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4: Logan from York, here's your first question. What store's mascot is Bullseye the dog?
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4: NFL footballs are made from what animal?
5: Pig.
4: The Battle of the Bulge took place in what war?
5: Pass.
4: What is typically carved on Halloween?
5: Pumpkins.
4: Who was the first American woman in space?
5: Pass.
4: What is the longest river in the United States?
5: Mississippi.
4: What color is the outermost ring of a rainbow?
5: Red.
4: Where does solar energy come from?
5: Can you repeat that one?
4: Where does solar energy come from?
5: Oh, the sun.
4: Spell the word temperature.
5: T-E-M-P-E-R-A-T-U-R-E.
4: Great job on the spelling.
6: Yeah.
4: Got it.
6: All right. Let's go back on some you didn't get. NFL footballs are actually made from a cow,
7: which is weird because they call them pig skins.
6: Uh-huh. That's weird,
5: right?
6: The Battle of the Bulge took place in that diet center. What was that diet center?
4: Weight Watchers.
6: Yeah, Weight Watchers.
4: Where this... World War II.
6: Oh, World War II. I'm
7: World
6: sorry.
7: World War II. That was the abbreviation.
6: The other one. Hmm. The first American woman in space. I'll never forget her. Sally Ride. What a name.
4: What a great name for space
6: travel. To be the first one, huh? Sally Ride. The longest river in the United States. You know what? I did not know this. But it turns out we have it as the Missouri.
4: And I did fact check that.
6: You did? Okay. So a little longer than the Mississippi. And the rest you got, so you got over, you know, you got over halfway there. You got 6 out of the 10, right? Not bad. Not bad at all.
5: Not bad.
7: All right. Well, if you make it down to this way, down to Fairbury, swing into our studios, grab a 1-pound bag of Fairbury brand bacon bits, all right?
6: Whatever you do, don't mention her name, okay?
5: I won't.
6: Okay, thank you.
7: All right. Thanks, Logan, for playing. We'll throw you back on the list and play again sometime, all right?
5: All right. Appreciate it, guys. Thank you.
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0: Cyril Thomas Conley for you on Old Red 99.5 Shadow of a Doubt. Coming up, it's Three Without Me, Marty Stewart with Travis Tritt, The Tractors, and Alabama.
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0: For tonight, mostly cloudy, a 50% chance of showers with a chance of thunderstorms, lows upper 50s, northeast winds 5 to 10 miles per hour. Tomorrow, mostly cloudy, highs upper 70s, northeast winds 5 to 10 miles per hour. Tomorrow night, mostly cloudy, humid, lows lower 60s, east winds 5 to 10 miles per hour. And on your Saturday, mostly cloudy in the morning, becoming mostly sunny, highs upper 80s, southeast winds 10 to 15 miles per hour, gusting up to 25.
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1: News. I'm Kathleen Maloney. Iran is looking to impose tolls on ships passing through the Strait of Hormuz.
2: The Wall Street Journal is reporting the Islamic Republic estimates that charging for security, safety, and environmental services in the Strait would bring in $40 billion a year in revenue.
1: Fox's Aisha Hosni. President Trump has rejected the idea of Iran charging tolls. At least 188 are now confirmed dead after two strong earthquakes hit northern Venezuela.
3: The most people were at home during the quakes. Venezuela's acting president, Delcy Rodriguez, warning this death toll is expected to climb as emergency crews are racing against the clock to reach devastated areas.
1: Fox's Dana Marie McNichol. The U.S. and other countries are providing medical and humanitarian relief in Venezuela. 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

Mel McDaniel for you in the middle of a big block of commercial-free country on a throwback Thursday on Old Red. That's Baby's Got Her Blue Jeans On. We're going to keep the music going for you right now with You've Got to Stand for Something from Aaron Tippett.

0: Good friends, good whiskey, good love, and a country classic from Hank Jr. for you on Old Red 99.5. We got Josh Turner and Montgomery Gentry lined up and on the way for you. 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
0: For tonight, mostly cloudy, a 50% chance of showers with a chance of thunderstorms, lows upper 50s, northeast winds 5 to 10 miles per hour. Tomorrow, mostly cloudy, highs upper 70s, northeast winds 5 to 10 miles per hour. Tomorrow night, mostly cloudy, humid, lows lower 60s, east winds 5 to 10 miles per hour. And on your Saturday, mostly cloudy in the morning, becoming mostly sunny, highs upper 80s, southeast winds 10 to 15 miles per hour, gusting up to 25.
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0: Remember When. That's Alan Jackson wrapping up a No Talk Triple Play on Old Red 99.5. We got a country throwback from Merle Haggard coming your way after the break. 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

0: 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I'm gonna live where the green grass grows. It's been a pretty damn good day.
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1: News. I'm Deborah Valentine. There's a pause on ships traveling through the Strait of Hormuz. The International Maritime Organization, a UN agency, said it halted the evacuation of ships after a drone attack on a Singapore vessel. U.S. officials claim it was an IRGC drone.
2: Iran has warned ships out there that transiting the strait without their authorization will be dealt with.
1: Fox's Aisha Hosni reporting. Vice President J.D. Vance defending President Trump's long-term objectives in Iran.
3: He says, we came what we set out to do. We created incredible diplomatic, economic, and military leverage. Let's use that leverage to go and accomplish an even bigger win for the American people.
1: The vice president made the comment during a conversation at the Richard Nixon Presidential Library in Yorba Linda, California, while promoting his new book, America's Listening, to Fox News.
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The Oak Ridge Boys on Old Red 99.5, Bobby Sue in the middle of this big block of commercial-free country. 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

0: Today's Best Country Old Red 99.5, Past the Point of Rescue. 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Some Brooks and Dunn and Kenny Rogers are lined up and on the way for you. 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
0: For tonight, mostly cloudy, a 50% chance of showers with a chance of thunderstorms. Lows upper 50s, northeast winds 5 to 10 miles per hour. Tomorrow, mostly cloudy, highs upper 70s, northeast winds 5 to 10 miles per hour. Tomorrow night, mostly cloudy, humid, lows lower 60s, east winds 5 to 10 miles per hour. And on your Saturday, mostly cloudy in the morning, becoming mostly sunny, highs upper 80s, southeast winds 10 to 15 miles per hour, gusting up to 25.
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the King of Country, Mr. George Strait, for you on Old Red 99.5, Right or Wrong. 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
1: Fox News, I'm Ted Lindner. Venezuela's health minister tonight announcing at least 235 people have died after two powerful earthquakes struck Venezuela last night.
2: More than 1,000 others are hurt and many remain missing. Officials fear hundreds may still be trapped under collapsed buildings, and rescue crews are racing against time.
1: That's Fox's Katie Byrne. And President Trump at the White House hosting a Rose Garden Club dinner for American farmers. During his remarks, he touted his work on energy for farming equipment.
3: I ended the electric vehicle mandate, which would have gutted the ethanol industry forever. And I saved your ethanol industry, and I think everyone knows that.
1: The president signing an executive order to accelerate innovation in America's food supply through agriculture modernization in an effort to empower farmers and ranchers and bolster the strength and security of the country's food supply. 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
0: Saturday, August 15th, the Jefferson County Speedway turns into a full-throttle country time machine on the Browitz exterior stage. It's not just a concert, it's a double headliner knockout. You got to kick a little, cause a stir. Little Texas brings the Platinum 90 sing-alongs that still crank like it's 1994. God bless Texas with his own hand. Jake Worthington fires back with that new school honky-tonk grit that feels tailor-made for a summer night.
4: It ain't the whiskey that gets me.
0: Two headliners, one night of wall-to-wall country. 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

Ricky Skaggs for you on old Red 99.5 Heartbroke. We are in the middle of a big block of continuous country. Let's keep it going with Randy Travis.

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0: Today's Best Country Old Red, that's Reba with Is There Life Out There. We got some Sylvia and Faith Hill lined up and on the way for you. Hey, around here, severe weather can go from keep an eye on it to get to shelter in a hurry. Wind storms turn dangerous. 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

0: Faith Hill on Old Red 99.5. Take me as I am. On the way, it's three without me. Clint Black, George Strait, and Brooks and Dunn.
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0: For tonight, mostly cloudy, a 50% chance of showers with a chance of thunderstorms. Lows upper 50s, northeast winds 5 to 10 miles per hour. Tomorrow, mostly cloudy, highs upper 70s, northeast winds 5 to 10 miles per hour. Tomorrow night, mostly cloudy, humid, lows lower 60s, east winds 5 to 10 miles per hour. And on your Saturday, mostly cloudy in the morning, becoming mostly sunny, highs upper 80s, southeast winds 10 to 15 miles per hour, gusting up to 25.
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4: News. I'm Sue Guzman. President Trump says the Strait of Hormuz is now open after there was a pause for a time Thursday when a Singapore flagship came under Iranian drone fire.
5: Iran has warned ships out there that transiting the strait without their authorization will be dealt with.
4: Fox's Aisha Hosni. President Trump telling reporters Thursday the U.S. is negotiating peace talks from a position of, quote, pure strength. Vice President J.D. Vance Thursday defending President Trump's long-term objectives in Iran.
6: He says we came what we set out to do. We created incredible diplomatic, economic, and military leverage. Let's use that leverage to go and accomplish an even bigger win for the American people.
4: The VP making the comment during a conversation at the Richard Nixon Presidential Library in Yorba Linda, California, while promoting his new book. 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

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You're going to ruin my bad reputation in the middle of this big block of continuous country. Let's keep the music going on Old Red with the Judds.

0: Walking Away. That's Clint Black wrapping up a big block of continuous country on Old Red 99.5. Got Reba McEntire and Restless Heart lined up and on the way for you. 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

0: Restless Heart for you on old Red 99.5, the bluest eyes in Texas. Coming up, it's Three Without Me, Billy Dean, Carlene Carter, and Colin Ray in a no-talk triple play.
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0: For tonight, mostly cloudy, a 50% chance of showers with a chance of thunderstorms, lows upper 50s, northeast winds 5 to 10 miles per hour. Tomorrow, mostly cloudy, highs upper 70s, northeast winds 5 to 10 miles per hour. Tomorrow night, mostly cloudy, humid, lows lower 60s, east winds 5 to 10 miles per hour. And on your Saturday, mostly cloudy in the morning, becoming mostly sunny, highs upper 80s, southeast winds 10 to 15 miles per hour, gusting up to 25.
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0: Today's Best Country, you'll read 99.5. Love me. That's Colin Ray wrapping up a No Talk Triple Play. I'm Donay Brown. It's time for me to get out of here. Hope you have a great night and a fantastic Friday.
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0: 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I'm only guilty of a damn good time, though it
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3: News. I'm Ted Linder. At least 235 people are now confirmed dead after those two powerful earthquakes struck Venezuela.
4: More than 1,000 others are hurt and many remain missing. Officials fear hundreds may still be trapped under collapsed buildings, and rescue crews are racing against time.
3: That's Fox's Katie Byrne. After returning from negotiations with Iran and Switzerland, Vice President J.D. Vance joining a sit-down conversation at the Richard Nixon Presidential Library in Yorba Linda, California, to promote his new book, but also defending President Trump's long-term objectives in Iran.
5: He says, we came what we set out to do. We created incredible diplomatic, economic, and military leverage. Let's use that leverage to go and accomplish an even bigger win for the American people. That's what he's asked us to do. It's not over yet, but so far, so good.
3: The Trump administration insists Iran will never have a nuclear weapon. 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

It's time for your midnight ride here on Old Red 99.5, and this is Ron, going to be with you until 6 a.m. That was Jackson Dean with Don't Come Looking. Here's Bailey Zimmerman with Chevy Silverado.

0: high atop a 749-foot tower in the middle of a cattle pasture outside of Harbin. Authorized by the federal government to inform. Authorized by George Strait to entertain. 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

0: A good one there from Alabama here on Ole Red 99.5. And don't forget that we here at Ole Red are headed to Chesterfest on Saturday. All the festivities begin on Friday night with Chester Homecoming and fireworks. Then on Saturday, they've got inflatables, a car show, and the Big Sawyer Brown concert. We'll be set up by the gates on Saturday evening from 5 to 7 before the show, so swing by and say hi. You can register to win 4 VIP front row seats to our Last Call for Summer concert. Basically, you go to one concert and maybe win your way into another. That's how we do summer around here. Come see us at Chesterfest Saturday night from 5 to 7. Coming up, we've got the Casey Donahue Band and Ella Langley with Morgan Wallen here on Ole Red.
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0: Here's your weather.
1: For your overnight, mostly cloudy with a 50% chance of showers and thunderstorms, lows in the upper 50s. Friday, partly sunny with a high in the upper 70s. Friday night, partly cloudy with lows in the lower 60s. Saturday, mostly cloudy in the morning, then becoming mostly sunny and humid with highs in the mid 80s. Southeast winds gusting up to 25 miles an hour. Saturday night, mostly clear and warmer with lows in the mid 70s. And for your Sunday, sunny with highs in the mid 90s. Heat index values up to 105 in the afternoon.
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1: 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The transfer station will be reopened on Saturday, July 4th. 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
1: Fox News, I'm Sue Guzman. The evacuation of ships from the Strait of Hormuz was halted for a time Thursday by a UN agency. This after the British military reported a Singapore vessel was hit by a projectile off the coast of Oman.
2: U.S. officials confirmed the IRGC attacked a Singapore-flagged cargo ship with a drone as it tried to cross the Strait of Hormuz today.
1: Fox's Aisha Hosni, President Trump says the strait has since reopened. The race against time in Venezuela after two major earthquakes left at least 235 people dead and injured 4,300. Thousands of others remain missing.
3: Rescue crews are racing against time, searching through mountains of rubble as powerful aftershocks threaten to bring down even more structures. And teams are also battling landslides while pulling survivors from the debris.
1: Fox Weather's Katie Byrne. Earthquakes occurred within 30 seconds of one another. 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
1: Everybody's got a problem, so do I. But we ain't gonna solve them on a Saturday night. I just put a paycheck in the bank.

Beer's on me. 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Just getting into your 1 a.m. hour with some more continuous country. Here's Low Cash with Wrong Hearts.

0: A good one there from Martina McBride here on Old Red 99.5. 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
1: For your overnight, mostly cloudy with a 50% chance of showers and thunderstorms, lows in the upper 50s. Friday, partly sunny with a high in the upper 70s. Friday night, partly cloudy with lows in the lower 60s. Saturday, mostly cloudy in the morning, then becoming mostly sunny and humid with highs in the mid 80s. Southeast winds gusting up to 25 miles an hour. Saturday night, mostly clear and warmer with lows in the mid 70s. And for your Sunday, sunny with highs in the mid 90s. Heat index values up to 105 in the afternoon.
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0: That's the latest from Stella Lefty with Boston here on Old Red 99.5. We're going back to June of 1992 this Sunday night on Weekend in the Country. On the charts were Winona, Mary Chapin Carpenter, Billy Ray Cyrus, and so many more. Tune in this Sunday night from 6 to 8 for Weekend in the Country right here on Old Red. Coming up, we've got Brett Young, the Randy Rogers Band, and more as part of Continuous Country.
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2: News. I'm Ted Lindner. The evacuation of ships from the Strait of Hormuz halted for a time Thursday by a UN agency after the British military reported a Singapore vessel was hit by a projectile off the coast of Oman.
3: U.S. officials confirmed the IRGC attacked a Singapore-flagged cargo ship with a drone as it tried to cross the Strait of Hormuz today.
2: Fox's Aisha Hosni. The president says the strait has since reopened. And at least 235 people have died after two powerful earthquakes struck Venezuela.
4: More than 1,000 others are hurt and many remain missing. Officials fear hundreds may still be trapped under collapsed buildings. And rescue crews are racing against time.
2: That's Fox's Katie Byrne. And a 74-year-old Florida man became the oldest person to be executed in the state. Dusty Ray Spencer, convicted of fatally stabbing his wife Karen back in 1992. The execution, the ninth in Florida this year after a record 19 last year. 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

We're going straight from one song into the next here on Old Red 99.5, as that was Dasha with Austin. Here's George Burge and Luke Bryan with Ride, Ride, Ride.

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0: 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Pre-game Friday night is at 6 with the first pitch at 6:40. 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Again, those games can be heard over on 13:10 a.m. KGMT. 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
1: For your overnight, mostly cloudy with a 50% chance of showers and thunderstorms, lows in the upper 50s. Friday, partly sunny with a high in the upper 70s. Friday night, partly cloudy with lows in the lower 60s. Saturday, mostly cloudy in the morning, then becoming mostly sunny and humid with highs in the mid 80s. Southeast winds gusting up to 25 miles an hour. Saturday night, mostly clear and warmer with lows in the mid 70s. And for your Sunday, sunny with highs in the mid 90s. Heat index values up to 105 in the afternoon.
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1: 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The adjusted schedule for next week, Monday and Tuesday pickup will be on Monday, Wednesday will be picked up on Tuesday, Thursday will be picked up on Wednesday, and Friday will be picked up on Thursday. The transfer station will be reopened on Saturday, July 4th. On Friday night, it's the Fairmont 150th Old Settlers Picnic. 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
1: Fox News, I'm Sue Guzman. Officials in Venezuela rushing to find survivors after two major earthquakes left at least 235 dead and injured 4,300. Thousands of others are missing still.
2: And rescue crews are racing against time, searching through mountains of rubble as powerful aftershocks threaten to bring down even more structures. And teams are also battling landslides while pulling survivors from the debris.
1: Fox Weather's Katie Byrne. President Trump hosting a garden club dinner for American farmers Thursday night, saying his energy policy is helping to lift struggling U.S. farmers.
3: I ended the electric vehicle mandate, which would have gutted the ethanol industry forever. And I saved your ethanol industry, and I think everyone knows that.
1: The president signing an executive order to accelerate innovation in America's food supply through agriculture modernization. 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

0: Susie Bogus here on Ole Red 99.5. 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
1: Now, here's your weather.
2: For your overnight, mostly cloudy with a 50% chance of showers and thunderstorms, lows in the upper 50s. Friday, partly sunny with a high in the upper 70s. Friday night, partly cloudy with lows in the lower 60s. Saturday, mostly cloudy in the morning, then becoming mostly sunny and humid with highs in the mid 80s. Southeast winds gusting up to 25 miles an hour. Saturday night, mostly clear and warmer with lows in the mid 70s. And for your Sunday, sunny with highs in the mid 90s. Heat index values up to 105 in the afternoon.
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0: the country am I in?
1: It doesn't matter. It's 5 o'clock somewhere.
0: It's always on 5 in Margaritaville, come to think of it.
1: Yeah, I heard that.
0: You've been there, haven't you?
1: Yes, sir.
0: I've seen your boat there.

Zach John King with Get to Drinkin' here on Ol' Red 99.5. Here's a look at some country concerts happening around our listening area. As this Saturday, of course, it's the big one at Chesterfest, Sawyer Brown. Tickets for that at chesterfest.us. Then on July 17th, Tyler Farr performs at the Saline County Fair. You can get tickets for that at salinecountyfairne.com. And then on August 8th, Joe Nichols and the Casey Donahue Band will perform at the Thayer County Fair. Tickets available at outhousetickets.com. Coming up, we've got King George kicking off Continuous Country.

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1: Fox News, I'm Ted Linder. At least 235 people have died after two powerful earthquakes strike Venezuela.
2: More than 1,000 others are hurt and many remain missing. Officials fear hundreds may still be trapped under collapsed buildings, and rescue crews are racing against time.
1: It's Fox's Katie Byrne, the U.S. pledging to provide assistance to Venezuela. The evacuation of ships from the Strait of Hormuz halted for a time Thursday by a U.N. agency after the British military reported a Singapore vessel was hit by a projectile off the coast of Oman.
3: U.S. officials confirmed the IRGC attacked a Singapore-flagged cargo ship with a drone as it tried to cross the Strait of Hormuz today.
1: Fox's Aisha Hazni, President Trump saying the strait has since reopened. And a 74-year-old Florida man became the oldest person to be executed in the state. Dusty Ray Spencer, convicted of fatally stabbing his wife Karen back in 1992. The execution, the ninth in Florida this year. 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
0: Saturday, August 15th, the Jefferson County Speedway turns into a full-throttle country time machine on the Browitz Exterior Stage. It's not just a concert. It's a double headliner knockout. You got the king of Little Texas brings the Platinum 90 sing-alongs that still crank like it's 1994. God bless Texas with his own hand. Jake Worthington fires back with that new school honky-tonk grit that feels tailor-made for a summer night.
4: It ain't the whiskey that gets me.
0: Two headliners, one night of wall-to-wall country. Last call for summer at the Jefferson County Speedway. Presented by Spring Creek Repair near Dorchester, along with Schultes & Son, Candy Liquor, Prelwitz Exteriors, and Weston Package Meats of Fairbury. 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

Miranda Lambert with If I Was a Cowboy here on Old Red 99.5. And a good Friday morning to you. This is Ron, going to be with you until 6 a.m. Here's Bailey Zimmerman with Chevy Silverado.

0: to me. That's Shania wrapping up a big block of continuous country here on Old Red 99.5. And a reminder that we're headed to Chesterfest tomorrow night. And it all starts tonight, though, with Chester Homecoming and fireworks. Then on Saturday, they've got inflatables, a car show, and the Big Sawyer Brown concert. We'll be set up by the gates on Saturday evening from 5 to 7 before the show, so make sure to swing by and say hi. You can also register to win 4 VIP front row seats to our Last Call for Summer concert with Lil Texas and Jake Worthington. Basically, you go to one concert and maybe win your way into another. Come see us at Chesterfest Saturday night from 5 to 7. Coming up, we've got some music from the Casey Donahue Band and Jason Aldean here on Ole Red.
1: High atop a 749-foot tower in the middle of a cattle pasture outside of Harbine. Authorized by the federal government to inform. Authorized by George Strait to entertain. 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
1: Today will be partly sunny with a high in the upper 70s. Tonight, partly cloudy with lows in the lower 60s. Saturday, mostly cloudy in the morning, then becoming mostly sunny and humid with highs in the mid-80s. Southeast winds gusting up to 25 miles an hour. Saturday night, mostly clear and warmer with lows in the mid-70s. Sunday, sunny with highs in the mid-90s. Heat index values up to 105 in the afternoon. Sunday night, mostly clear in the evening, then becoming partly cloudy, lows in the upper 70s. And for your Monday, mostly sunny and breezy with highs in the mid-90s. Heat index values up to 105 in the afternoon.
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0: Lauren Elena and Chase Matthew with All My Exes here on Old Rad 99.5. Little Texas and Jake Worthington are coming to Fairbury for Old Rad 99.5's Last Call for Summer concert on Saturday, August 15th. 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
1: Fox News, I'm Sue Guzman. President Trump says the Strait of Hormuz is now open after there was a pause for a time Thursday when a Singapore-flagged ship came under Iranian drone fire.
2: Iran has warned ships out there that transiting the strait without their authorization will be dealt with.
1: Fox's Aisha Hosni. Vice President J.D. Vance Thursday defended President Trump's long-term objectives in Iran.
3: He says, we came what we set out to do. We created incredible diplomatic, economic, and military leverage. Let's use that leverage to go and accomplish an even bigger win for the American people.
1: And Russia is reporting one of the biggest Ukrainian attacks on its soil and annexed Crimea since Russia began its full-scale invasion of Ukraine more than 4 years ago. Russian air defense is intercepting 660 drones in a major nighttime attack. 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
4: And a good Friday morning to all the farmers out there. It's time for On the Farm at 5 with Ron. 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
5: Hello, I'm Kellen Havikin with the latest ag headlines on Brownfield. The Trump administration is asking Congress to pass a spending bill that includes priorities for the ag sector. The supplemental funding package includes more than $11 billion in financial assistance and authorizes year-round sales of E15 nationwide. The U.S. hog herd is smaller than pre-report expectations. The USDA says the swine inventory on June 1 was 73.7 million head, slightly below June 1st the prior year, when many analysts had been expecting a 1% increase. And the U.S. Supreme Court has ruled federal pesticide law takes precedence over added state labeling requirements. The Agricultural Retailers Association says the Thursday decision in Monsanto v. Durnell confirms that product labels are the law. More information is at brownfieldagnews.com. I'm Kellen Havikin for Brownfield.
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13: Soybeans and corn were higher Thursday. Cattle and hogs finished mixed. I'm John Perkins with a Brownfield market update. When it comes to short stature corn, it all started with Stein. For decades, they've been focused on unique hybrids that deliver top yields. Stein invented short stature corn, then they perfected it. Stein has yield. Soybeans are supported by short covering and technical buying. Old and new crop export sales were up on the week, with new crop led by unknown destinations and China. Near-term crop weather continues to look generally bearish in many areas. July beans are up 18 and 3 quarters, 11.27 and a half. August was 20 and a quarter higher at 11.37. July bean meal was up 460 at 308.20. July soybean oil was 135 higher at 70.81. Corn was up on short covering and technical buying, watching crop development conditions, expecting the forecasted heat dome in the Midwest to be short-lived. That should help dry out parts of the eastern corn belt, but could cause some stress early in the pollination phase. July corn is up 7 3/4 at 4.14 3/4. September was 8 1/2 higher at 4.24 1/4. And wheat was mixed. Parts of the plains are expected to see rain delaying winter wheat harvest activity, but recharging soil moisture ahead of planting. New crop U.S. export sales were above a week ago, mainly to Mexico and China. July Chicago was 5 1/4 higher at 5.91. July Kansas City was up 3 1/4 at 6.20 1/2. July Minneapolis wheat was 3 higher on Thursday at 5.87 1/4. Live cattle were mixed and feeders are up, watching the direct markets. Megan Grebner has more on that in a moment. August live is 70 higher at 247.22, and October was up 25 at 240.62. August feeders are 37 cents higher at 373.30. And hogs ended the session mixed, ended the USDA's quarterly hogs and pigs report, which was out after the close. July lean was down $1.15 at $92.70, and the August contract was 10 lower at $96.60. Megan Grebner has that full look at cash livestock after this.
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19: Another quiet day for direct cash cattle trade activity. Bids did start to surface at $255 live in western Nebraska and parts of Kansas, but were passed. Asking prices were floated at $415 dressed in Nebraska, but weren't established in other areas. Significant trade volume is going to hold out into the end of the week again. Box beef closed sharply lower with light demand for moderate offerings. Choice down 262 at $396.32. Select was 340 lower at $374.74. Estimated cattle slaughter was 109,000 head. Cash hogs closed lower with a very light negotiated run. Barrows and gills at the national daily direct were down 27 cents with a weighted average of 95.29. The western corn belt was 41 cents lower with a weighted average of 95.15. Pork values closed higher, up $1.36 at 95.22. Bellies and hams were both sharply higher, and estimated hog slaughter was 479,000 head. I'm Megan Grebner, Brownfield Ag News.
4: Just a reminder that the Sawyer Brown concert is tomorrow night at Chesterfest, and you can get tickets at chesterfest.us. 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
20: The latest rounds of high-impact wet weather and storm it is too shift from the southern plains east across the Midwest corn and bean complex, then refocuses on the northern and central plains and upper Midwest as a heatwave weather pattern rapidly expands across the Corn Belt. Good Friday morning, everyone. It's agriculture meteorologist Greg Solier. We're back in with your ag weather today right here on Brownfield Ag News. Outside of a couple of clusters of showers, thunderstorms this time yesterday born over parts of east central and southeast Illinois, down to the Ohio and yesterday afternoon from the Thumb area of Michigan into parts of the Lower Lakes region. Pretty quiet days worth of weather across the eastern corn and bean complex. Different story. Rains returning into areas of the Mid-Missouri River Valley, down to the Ozarks and points on westward. Heavy and severe on the nose of that immense heat and humidity onto the southern plains and Red River Valley of the south. Some organized wet weather keeping temperatures down below even the 60 to 65 degree mark over parts of Nebraska and the central plains yesterday. Boy, those rains at least a benefit to pasture lands and rangelands. That wet weather and the shower and thunderstorm activity too refocused this morning across areas of, again, the Mid-Missouri Valley, the far southwestern Corn Belt, down to the Ozarks, and a wide and expansive shield of wet weather across much of Illinois, Indiana, and Ohio the next 24 to 36 hours on the wane as it shifts south of the Ohio into Kentucky and Tennessee over the course of the weekend, but not before expectations of 1 to 2, some spots 3 to 4 inches, the heaviest either side of I-70 on southward again, up to a quarter to half inch at the Kankakee and virtually nothing into southern Wisconsin, Michigan, and the rest of the upper Midwest for now. Still some work to do with dryness and drought, but shrinking coming off recent rains, of which will get going later on this afternoon, already getting underway over parts of Big Sky country. The showers and thunder turning heavy and severe across parts of Big Sky into the Dakotas. And boy, there'll be some significant moisture and, would you believe, lowering snow levels for this point in the almost July calendar above about 7,000 or 8,000 feet across the northern and central Rockies. It'll be a chilly outbreak of rain for pasture lands across the northern and central plains, and showers and thunder recurring and repeating over the course of the weekend. Early next week, too, and they will be heavy and severe across the Dakotas, Minnesota, Iowa, Wisconsin, back into Nebraska and Kansas. On a gusty south wind, they'll send temperatures up past the 90-degree mark there. Markedly cooler air up near the Canadian border and points out of the east, but boy, it will be a rapid turn of events and harsh, to say the least, on the back 40 with shallow root development over these wet grounds. Temperatures head from the upper 70s and 80s into the upper 80s to mid-90s and widespread low to mid-90s in some spots. Upper 90s to near 100. Afternoon temperatures, along with the heat index values, not fit for man or beast, nor the back 40. That'll be the story across much of the Corn Belt next week. 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
4: 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Pre-game tonight is at 6 with the first pitch at 6:40. Saturday afternoon coverage begins at 2:30 with the first pitch at 3:10. 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Here's Cindy Young's Two Cents Worth.
0: is nothing new in agriculture. But let's be honest, the pressure dial feels turned up pretty high right now. Hello, everyone. I'm Cindy Young with Brownfield, and this is My Two Cents. I talk to farmers and ranchers every day, and the list sounds familiar. Tight margins, high input costs, market swings, weather curveballs, equipment that never breaks at a convenient time, and bills that don't wait for a better season. That kind of weight adds up. In this business, there's a lot of pride in being the one who handles it, the fixer, the problem solver, the steady one that everybody else leans on. But here's today's two cents. Even the steadiest shoulders need backup. It is okay to ask for help. That might mean calling your lender before there's a crisis instead of after, sitting down with an advisor to walk through options, talking with a counselor when the stress starts following you to the dinner table and keeping you up at night, or simply telling a friend or neighbor, "I'm not doing so great right now." Agriculture is built on community. It always has been, from harvest help to barn raisings to neighbors pulling each other out of the mud. Support is part of our shared history. There's no rule that says it can't be part of our present as well. Taking care of your farm, your ranch, your livestock includes taking care of yourself. That's not weakness. That is simply good management. I'm Cindy Young with Brownfield. That's my two cents.
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4: Weekend in the Country this Sunday night is taking us back to June of 1992. We'll hear from Mary Chapin Carpenter, Winona, Billy Ray Cyrus, and many more. 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Here's your morning livestock report.
19: Quiet day for direct cash cattle business, and cash hogs finish the day lower. Good morning, I'm Megan Grebner with your Brownfield Livestock Market Report. It was another slow day for direct cash cattle trade activity. Bids did surface at $255 live in western Nebraska and parts of Kansas, but those were passed. Asking prices were floated at $415 dressed in Nebraska, but weren't fully established in other areas. There's also been a handful of deals reported this week, but not enough to establish an accurate price trend. Significant trade volume appears to be holding out until late in the week. At the Mitchell Livestock Auction in South Dakota, compared to 2 weeks ago, there was an unevenly steady trend noted on a lighter feeder offering. Steers 950 to 1,000 pounds were $10 lower. Steers 1,000 pounds and up were $3 to $7 higher. Heifers 850 to 900 pounds sold $10 higher, with a higher undertone noted on other classes. The USDA says demand was good. Medium and large one feeder steers 754 to 795 pounds brought $377.50 to $390. Medium and large one feeder heifer 755 to 764 pounds brought $346 to $362.50. Box beef closed sharply lower with light demand for moderate offerings. Choice down 262 at $396.32. Select was 340 lower at $374.74. Estimated cattle slaughter was 109,000 head, even on the week, and up about 1,500 on the year. Cash hog slows lower with a very light negotiated run. The cash hog market has struggled to find momentum this week. Processors have been moving needed numbers at their pace and haven't been bidding up. Demand remains crucial. Globally, there's been some bright spots. The USDA's quarterly hogs and pigs report did have supplies slightly below year-ago levels. Barrels and gilts at the National Daily Direct were down 27 cents with a weighted average of 95.29. The Western Corn Belt was 41 cents lower with a weighted average of 95.15. Prices at the Iowa, Minnesota, and the Eastern Corn Belt were not reported due to confidentiality. Pork values closed higher, up $1.36 at 95.22. Bellies and hams were up sharply. And estimated hog slaughter was 479,000 head, down 4,000 on the week and up about 2,000 on the year. At the CME, live cattle were mostly higher. Feeders were up, waiting on direct markets. And hogs were mixed on spread trade. I'm Megan Grebner for Brownfield.
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1: Now, here's your weather.
2: Today will be partly sunny with a high in the upper 70s. Tonight, partly cloudy with lows in the lower 60s. Saturday, mostly cloudy in the morning, then becoming mostly sunny and humid with highs in the mid-80s. Southeast winds gusting up to 25 miles an hour. Saturday night, mostly clear and warmer with lows in the mid-70s. Sunday, sunny with highs in the mid-90s. Heat index values up to 105 in the afternoon. Sunday night, mostly clear in the evening, then becoming partly cloudy, lows in the upper 70s. And for your Monday, mostly sunny and breezy with highs in the mid-90s. Heat index values up to 105 in the afternoon.
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1: 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The Fairbury City offices and transfer station will be closed next Friday, and there will be no trash pickup as well. The adjusted schedule for next week, Monday and Tuesday pickup will be on Monday, Wednesday will be picked up on Tuesday, Thursday will be picked up on Wednesday, and Friday will be picked up on Thursday. The transfer station will be open on Saturday, July 4th. Tonight, it's the Fairmont 150th Old Settlers Picnic. 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
1: Fox News, I'm Roxanne Evans. Iran striking a vessel in the Strait of Hormuz, compromising efforts to restore shipping through the important waterway.
2: U.S. officials say the Singapore-flagged cargo ship called Ever Lovely was exiting the Strait of Hormuz off the Omani coast Thursday when it was hit by one IRGC drone. The IRGC's Navy has warned vessels will only be allowed to pass in routes that Iran has approved.
1: Fox's Madeline Rivera. Rescue efforts intensifying in Venezuela following two major earthquakes yesterday. The death toll now over 230. President Trump returns to Washington Hilton later today for the first time since the attempted assassination at the White House Correspondents' Dinner, the president to headline the Faith and Freedom Coalition's Road to Majority Conference. 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
5: Well, good morning, everyone. A beautiful, cloudy morning out there. 63 degrees right now. Going to stay cloudy all day. We do have a slight chance for an early shower here. Highs will reach 80 degrees by the time it's all said and done. Headed for a warmer weekend than we've been having, that's for sure. Well, we got a lot to do today. We got tickets to give away for Endicott Fun Day. They're having a beer garden. 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Send us your drinking songs, party songs. We want to know what you want to hear this morning. Also, speaking of music, Lucas Hoag, our own Nebraska native, Nashville star, has a brand new single coming out next week. But guess what? He's like, hey, you can go ahead and play this if you want. Let your listeners enjoy this remake of a classic patriotic tune that is going to fit perfect for next week. We'll have that for you and more Kane Brown right now on Old Red.

0: Dolly there on Old Red 99.5. In case you haven't heard, Dolly has opened her first truck stop called Dolly's Tennessee Travel Shop. She's hoping for a big conglomerate of these, but here's the jingle for her new travel stop.
1: Tennessee and travel stops. Come on in. You're welcome here. Just make yourself at home. At my Tennessee and travel stops, everyone belongs. Cars and buses, campers, truckers, we have all you need in your comings and your goings. Now don't forget to stop and visit me. Can I fill her up? You know I'll always love you, so don't forget. Stops.
0: Yeah, there you go. I bet a lot of people will stop and travel. They say it's going to be kind of like a Buc-ee's. So Dolly getting her foot into the travel stop business. Comedians sometimes have to spend holidays away from home. A comedian named Matt Fugate talks about how one 4th of July he was stuck in Omaha.
2: I'm working the club in Omaha and they're closing the 4th of July naturally. The staff is really cool. They're like, hey, why don't you come out and watch fireworks with us? And I thought that meant that we were going to go to the fairgrounds. No, we were just going to sit in someone's yard and watch the damn town go off, man. For 3 solid hours, everybody in Omaha had bottle rockets, Roman candles, man. One of the people at the party, he's a bartender. He's got a box of professional grade fireworks. He's gotten them as a tip. Apparently in Omaha, fireworks are currency. And you know how guys are with their explodables. He's showboating a little bit. He set it up in the middle of the street. It's got its own special launch pad. Takes a cigarette. That's how you light them in Omaha. Lights the fuse and off it goes. Shockwaves are knocking children to the ground. The four horsemen of the apocalypse ride up. Hey, is it time yet? Oh, I'm sorry, my bad. We'll come back later. And as the dust settles, a silence falls over the whole neighborhood. As you can tell that every red-blooded Omaha man has just realized that the bar has been raised. It's time to get serious. They're calling up to their wives. Come on, let me get that stuff I stole from the base out of the attic. Come on now. Yeah, bring the guidance system too. We're going nuclear on the Johnsons this year, honey.
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1: Now, here's your weather.
2: Highs will reach the upper 70s today. Winds will be out of the northeast at 5 to 10. Should be cloudy all day, maybe a sprinkle or two throughout the day. Tonight, partly cloudy, a little more humid with overnight lows dropping down to the lower 60s. For your weekend, Saturday brings more clouds and more humidity, plus warmer temperatures. Highs will climb to near 85. Winds will gust out of the southeast up to 30 miles an hour. For Saturday night, it'll clear out, but it'll stay warm and muggy. Lows fall to the mid-70s, with winds continuing to gust Saturday night. Sunday, the heat headline. We'll see sunshine, highs in the mid-90s, a south wind gusting up to 30. Heat index values all the way up to 106. Drink plenty of water out there. Monday remains mostly sunny, breezy, and hot and humid. Highs in the mid-90s with heat index values up to 105. And Tuesday and Wednesday remain hot.
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2: That's a look at your weather forecast brought to you by Plymouth Irrigation. Right now it's 63 out there.
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12: Well, good morning. It is National Take Your Dog to Work Day, Chocolate Pudding Day, Canoe Day, National Beauticians Day, Refrigeration Day, Day Against Drug Abuse, International Day of Support of Victims of Torture. It's also, as I said, Take Your Dog to Work Day, which sounds cute until your dog gets promoted because he has better people skills than you do. 1807, a lightning bolt hit Gunpowder Factory in Luxembourg, triggering a massive explosion that killed over 300 people. If you're keeping score, that's weather one, humans zero at that point. In 1819, the bicycle was invented, which means for more than 200 years, mankind has been finding new and creative ways to fall over while wearing confidence in tiny shorts. 1893, Illinois Governor John Peter Altage pardoned three men convicted in connection with the Haymarket riot, a controversial decision tied to one of the most important labor conflicts in American history. 1906, the first Grand Prix auto race was held in France. In 1925, Charlie Chaplin's The Gold Rush premieres. Chaplin later said it was the film he most wanted to be remembered for. 1933, the Kraft Music Hall debuted to the NBC radio. It became the longest-running music and variety program. In 1945, United Nations Charter, 50 Allied Nations in San Francisco, created the foundation for the United Nations after World War II. On this day, 1963, President John F. Kennedy gave his famous Berliner speech in West Berlin, showing American support for West Germany as the Berlin Wall had gone up. 1964, the Beatles album, A Hard Day's Night, was released.
13: It's been a hard day's night.
12: That was the Beatles during full-speed Beatlemania when every airport looked like someone had shaken a snow globe full of teenagers.
13: Like a love, but when I get home to you, I find the things that you do will make me feel all right.
12: In 1965, the Byrds, cover of Mr. Tambourine Man, hits number one. This marks the only time a Bob Dylan song ever tops the Hot 100s. Dylan wrote it, the Byrds made it fly. In 1974, the UPC barcode was scanned at a supermarket in Troy, Ohio, on the back of Wrigley's gum. First time that had ever happened. 1975, Sonny and Cher officially split after 11 years. 4 days later, Cher marries Greg Allman. Wow, that escalated quickly. In 77, Elvis performs his final show.
14: Sailor.

0: His last song, he sang Bridge Over Troubled Water, happened in Indianapolis. Today's birthdays include George Orwell, born in 1903, the man who made Big Brother sound less like a family nickname and more like a government warning siren. Babe Zacharias was born in 1911, one of the greatest all-around athletes America has ever produced. Derek Jeter, born in 74, a Yankees legend. Ariana Grande is 33 today. Aubrey Plaza turns 42. She'll forever be known as April from Parks and Rec. Another Parks and Rec alum having a birthday today. Nick Offerman is 56.
1: When people get too chummy with me, I like to call them by the wrong name to let them know I don't really care about them.
2: That's a genius move.
1: Thank you.
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0: Nick Offerman, 56, better known as Ron Swanson, the meat-loving, government-hating hero of Parks and Rec, 56. Michael Vick turns 46. That's about 315 years in tortured dog years. Too soon on that one? I don't know. Gretchen Wilson, the redneck woman herself who made it cool to shotgun beers and stilettos. She is 53. Chris O'Donnell, he played D'Artagnan in the 90s. He was Batman's sidekick in the 90s, and now he's on NCIS. He is 56. Sean Hayes, Jack from Will and Grace, is 56. Terry Nunn, lead singer of Berlin, is 65. Chris Isaak, Wicked Game singer, 70. Mick Jones, Clash guitarist. Should he stay or should he go? I don't know. He's probably rocking the casp on his birthday. He is 71. And that's today on Parade for this June 26th.
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6: I'm Pete Ricketts, candidate for Senate, and I approve this message.
7: Everything about Democrat Dan Osborne is fake.
8: Osborne says he's independent, but he's endorsed by the Democrat machine. Osborne admitted he'd give Democrats control of the Senate.
7: Dan Osborne said he'd have been the deciding vote to tax our tips, overtime, and Social Security.
8: Taking thousands out of our pockets. 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
7: Dan Osborne claims he's for the working man, but Osborne and his wife paid themselves hundreds of thousands of dollars through shady Wyoming companies they control, skirting election laws.
8: Osborne and his family have pocketed nearly $500,000 already.
7: And you know, some of that money was raised with a man who allegedly trafficked young girls for Jeffrey Epstein.
8: Gross. 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
0: Mostly cloudy. Slight chance for a raindrop or two. Highs reach near 80 with winds out of the northeast at 5 to 10. Tonight, mostly cloudy. A little more humid with overnight lows to the lower 60s. Tomorrow, going to be hot and humid. A little warmer with mid-80s expected. Very windy. Winds will be out of the southeast up to 30 miles an hour. For Sunday, brings the real heat. Sunshine returns. Highs climb to the mid-90s. Heat index values could reach 106 in the afternoon. Monday stays hot and breezy. Heat index values near 105 before a chance of storms Monday evening. Tuesday and Wednesday, they remain with hot temperatures.
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3: I'm Gianna Gelosi. President Trump insists the Strait of Hormuz is open after Iran attacked a Singapore-flagged cargo ship in the strait yesterday.
4: The strike damaged the ship's bridge, and as a result, the International Maritime Organization says it's pausing the evacuation operation until it gets more clarity on the situation. The IRGC's Navy has warned vessels will only be allowed to pass in routes that Iran has approved.
3: That's Fox's Madeline Rivera. International rescue teams arriving in Venezuela to join the search to find survivors and bodies in the rubble after two powerful earthquakes killed at least 235 people. The Trump administration joining the effort.
5: The Trump administration is now pledging $150 million in aid. That includes $50 million for relief partners on the ground, along with a $100 million contribution to a United Nations humanitarian fund.
3: Fox's Carly Shimkus. 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
8: Candidate forums are common practice for political office hopefuls, especially in election years like 2026 is. But those aren't typically held in towns with populations that hover around double digits. Thursday night was an exception. Here's some of my story from Tobias. It's a tiny town close to the borders of four southeast Nebraska counties. Population, a little over 100, and almost half of that number was on hand Thursday night in the historic gymnasium to welcome to this small section of Nebraska five people vying for governmental roles that impact swaths of the state much larger than this.
9: It just goes to show that these people really value being heard. Being able to ask questions of candidates, and voting is a really big priority for them. And I know that I'm going to have to earn every single one of the votes that I'm going to get in November.
10: We heard about this event. I said, absolutely, I'm going to do everything I can to be here. Let's put it on the calendar. I'm going to be here because, again, just meeting the voters where they're at, this event was important to me, and just so everybody can hear my message.
11: Our voices are still very important. And again, it's home. And we, I think the people who live here, we know and we respect and understand our value. And that's why I appreciate that everyone came out tonight. As many people as we had in a town of 100, I think that's pretty awesome.
8: A Southeast Nebraska museum is celebrating America's 250th birthday with a history of celebration. The Gage County Historical Society's annual summer exhibit, How We Celebrate, is open now, Museum Director Cassandra Dean says the exhibit details all sorts of celebrations that have taken place in Gage County throughout the years.
0: It's basically how we celebrate our veterans when they come home. So we have photographs of Decoration Day parades, Memorial Day parades, Veterans Day parades. And going along with that theme of parades, we have parades that celebrate the town centennials.
8: In addition, the exhibit also features several military-themed items, including uniforms worn by Gage County veterans in several wars. It also features items dating back to before the Civil War. The museum welcomes anyone in Beatrice over the weekend for the town's Homestead Day celebration to stop in. The museum is open from 10 a.m. to 4 p.m. this Sunday. And in similar news, the Gage County Courthouse Committee that oversees the annual Winter Lights Festival has approved lighting up the historic courthouse at night for the nation's 250th birthday. The building's lights will come on overnight, and trees on the grounds will be lit in red, white, and blue. Buildings and Grounds Supervisor Dave Jones says work had been done over the previous few days to get the building ready for the display, which kicked off officially on Wednesday evening and will last through July 4th. It took some effort for police to finally detain her, but a Beatrice woman was eventually arrested and found in possession of meth and other drugs this week. Beatrice police say they were called to 6th Street for a welfare check a little after 4 a.m. Wednesday. Officers found a woman they identified as 33-year-old Courtney Walters asleep in the driver's seat of a car outside. Police say Walters refused to comply with directions and even tried to drive away before she was eventually detained. Police found meth, marijuana, and other related items in Walters' car. She has been booked in the Gage County Correctional Center and is currently facing a total of 9 charges, including possession of a controlled substance and intent to distribute. A summer art class in Fairbury brought together a diverse group of preteens, many dealing with assorted behavioral disorders, but all united by a passion for the medium, and gave them a rare chance to show others and themselves what they're capable of creating. This week's showcase was a culmination of a class called Layers, which united a group of 9 local kids with diverse backgrounds and skill sets, giving them an opportunity to deepen their knowledge of various art forms and ultimately put their finished products on display. The class was chaired by local muralist Tony Betcher, better known by his stage name Once. He says teaching a wide variety of students was instructive for his own artistic pursuits, and for those students, the chance to display their work is irreplaceable.
12: Giving the kid an opportunity to be on display gives them the satisfaction and understanding of how they can touch the world just as much as they can. The world will touch them. And 99.9% it is completely beneficial. You don't get any negativity back from art.
8: And Hefty Seed broke ground Thursday on its 5th Nebraska location, citing the culture of agriculture in southeast Nebraska. Here's Dan Swanson with the story.
13: Store manager Jacob Goebbels told the crowd gathering at a groundbreaking in rural Nebraska City Thursday about the company's goal of protecting area farmers against volatile input prices and its determination to invest in rural areas.
14: It's going to be a great facility. We're going to hold a lot of bulk ag chem, and we look forward to helping farmers.
15: Yeah, we've been working with a lot of good growers in this area for 4 or 5 years now, and just see the potential of the area with a lot of good people.
13: Although there are abundant water resources in the Missouri River Basin, the Rural Water District says its 50-year-old distribution system was customarily built to meet the limited needs of individual farmhouses as they came online. The district says it doesn't have capacity for any new water customers. In order for Hefty Seed Company to build an office and a 24,000-square-foot warehouse in rural Nebraska City, it had to find its own water.
8: For more news, head to newschannelnebraska.com. I'm Tim Hackett in the NCN Newsroom.
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18: Now, here's your weather.
1: Highs will reach the upper 70s today. Winds will be out of the northeast at 5 to 10. Should be cloudy all day, maybe a sprinkle or two throughout the day. Tonight, partly cloudy, a little more humid with overnight lows dropping down to the lower 60s. For your weekend, Saturday brings more clouds and more humidity, plus warmer temperatures. Highs will climb to near 85. Winds will gust out of the southeast up to 30 miles an hour. For Saturday night, it'll clear out, but it'll stay warm and muggy. Lows fall to the mid-70s, with winds continuing to gust Saturday night. Sunday, the heat headline. We'll see sunshine, highs in the mid-90s, a south wind gusting up to 30. Heat index values all the way up to 106. Drink plenty of water out there. Monday remains mostly sunny, breezy, and hot and humid. Highs in the mid-90s with heat index values up to 105. And Tuesday and Wednesday remain hot.
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1: Taking a look at current conditions around the area. We'll start first down in Marysville, 65 and cloudy skies there. Washington, Kansas, 64. Out in western Nebraska, Sydney, mostly sunny, 57. Up northeast Nebraska, cloudy skies there as well, 60 degrees. Omaha at the airport, partly cloudy and 63. Capital City at 62. Beatrice, partly cloudy, 63. Hebron, cloudy and 63. Here at our studios, we got mostly cloudy skies out there and 64 degrees. 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
1: Well, after the weather on Fridays, always talking with Darren from Spring Creek Repair of Dorchester. Good morning, sir.
20: Good morning, buddy. How are you?
1: Not too bad. Not too bad out there either. Just a little cloudy and beautiful. Kind of a cloudy summer morning. I like it.
20: We'll like it better than next week.
1: Yeah. Yeah, it's supposed to get a little steamy and sweaty.
20: Yeah. Yeah, but it is going to be July, though.
1: Yeah. So.
20: Yeah, watch that corn grow a foot every day, probably.
1: Oh, man. Yeah, it's gonna definitely take a shot upwards next week, that's for sure. Let's talk about your business for a second. It's, of course, Popcorn Friday, right?
20: Yeah, of course it is, Popcorn Friday.
1: Swing by for some popcorn, and let's revisit what you've been talking about the last couple of weeks.
20: Well, been talking about, I think I'd mentioned those trailer gearboxes. They're a really simple design kind of deal. I wish I would have come up with that. You slide them onto, they'll work on most of the 12K, the square big jacks that guys got on their flatbed goosenecks or stock trailers, or a lot of them are on the dump trailers. And basically you slide that onto the input shaft instead of your hand crank, Trev. And it's a gear reduction gearbox. And what you do is you put a 3/4 socket on there, and it comes with an adapter for your cordless drill, which it seems like everybody has cordless drills anymore.
1: Yeah.
20: You know, guys are carrying them more and more, you know, in their toolboxes and their pickups and their trailers. So all you do is you run that jack up and down with your drill.
1: Oh, nice.
20: Yeah. Very, very, very simple design, and they have held up very, very well. Sold them for about the last 4 or 5 years, and we really haven't seen no trouble with them. Now, it does say right on there, which some people, you know, Travis, like anything else, some people it's hard to read, but it says do not use an impact. So you don't want to use your impact in it because that'll just ruin the gears over time. But I always tell guys, you know, an 18-volt cordless drill and above is what I would use on them. But, no, so selling stuff like that, sold a couple of those this week and had another gentleman come in, was looking for some other parts, some ag hub parts, and he looked at all the jacks that we got up front, you know, from the 12Ks all the way down to the little jacks that you'd put on a pickup box trailer or your little car trailer, whatever. And he said, you know, Darren, for all times I've been coming here, I never knew you sold all this stuff. We just laugh. But sometimes, you know, a guy's got a mission on his mind to get the party once and get back home and get that piece of equipment fixed. You don't look at everything that I offer. But
2: yeah.
20: Yeah, there's just a lot of stuff, Trevor, that people don't see.
2: Yeah, more than just a trailer repair guy. You sell power washers and heaters and a whole bunch of different things. So, yeah, wouldn't be a bad day to swing by, have some popcorn today, and check out all the things that you do have to offer.
20: Yes, that would be great. And I also, now if I can sell a heater next week, Trevor, you know I must be a pretty good salesman. We'll see what I can do. But I do have two heaters left that are last year's model.
21: Hey,
20: that are willing to discount a little bit in case. I know nobody's going to be thinking about a heater next week.
21: Do you still?
20: Unless you live up in Canada or Alaska.
21: Do you still have that little heater for me?
20: Oh, no, that was sold 3 years ago.
21: Hang up on him now, Trevor. No. Hang up on him.
2: No, well, that's kind of your fault. Dragging your feet.
20: Oh, Randy.
2: All right, man.
20: One of these days we'll get you one. But, okay. No, I do have a couple left, Trev, that are last year's models that I'd be willing to take a little bit of discount on them if guys are interested.
2: Perfect. All right, man. Well, happy popcorn day. Happy Friday. Have a good weekend, buddy.
20: All right, you guys do the same. Thank you.
2: Once again, that's Darren with Spring Creek Repair of Dorchester.
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2: 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It is 7:18. Randy Bauer joins me now. Good morning.
21: Good morning to you here on Viernes. Feliz Viernes, mi amigo. Well, happy Friday.
2: Okay.
21: Wish you a happy Friday.
2: Yeah.
21: Expanding my vocabulary.
2: I don't know my German.
21: Yeah. You really? Okay. Yeah. Be pretty hard to understand that if you didn't know your German.
2: Yeah. True.
21: Wow. Let's just dip our toe in it right now and find out if you've got anything to make us giggle, because it's time for Tease Corner.
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21: 60-ish.
2: Yeah, or if you've lost a bet at a music festival. and don't forget, it's Bomb Pop Day. Bomb Pops.
21: Okay.
2: Remember those things?
21: Oh, yeah, absolutely. Yeah.
2: Nothing says summer like freezing your taste buds off with a red, white, and blue sugar missile, right?
21: You better believe it.
2: On this day in history, 1819, W.K. Clarkson patented the bicycle.
21: Clarkson?
2: Yeah.
21: Clarkson, oh, really, huh?
2: Yeah. And the next day, you wouldn't believe this, but they were already complaining about the lack of bike lanes.
21: Yeah. Doesn't surprise me.
2: Yeah. A handheld gadget maker claims that his product can tell if food is spoiled or not. Yeah, this is perfect for people that didn't learn how to smell.
21: Yeah.
2: Scientists have recently discovered that mice are smaller now than they were 100 years ago.
21: They're smaller
2: now.
21: Yeah. I'll be darned.
2: Apparently none of those scientists have ever been to Disneyland. There's big mice there.
21: They got some big ones.
2: Yeah. Today is National Day of Joy, which you can only do if you ignore the news, right? pick your channel. Study found that chimps self-medicate with plants.
21: Wow.
2: And I only know this because this whole time I thought Curious George was a stoner. Turns out I was right. 200,000 dollar violin was stolen from a pub in London.
21: Wow.
2: $200,000.
21: What was doing at the bar?
2: Yeah, apparently the thief slipped it under his long coat. In other news, why did someone bring a $200,000 violin to a bar? Why?
21: Yeah.
2: Today is Michael Vick's birthday.
21: Oh, I remember him. Yeah. He's dog owner, right?
2: Yep. No.
21: Dog abuser.
2: A football player.
21: Yeah, dog abuser.
2: Yeah.
21: Yeah.
2: It's also Take Your Dog to Work Day. Wow. However, if you work with Michael Vick,
21: that's not a good idea.
2: Just avoid observing one of them at least, you know? Cheesecake Factory unveiled a new cheesecake flavor for National Cheesecake
21: Day. Can't wait. Yeah. What is it?
2: Well, you can find it on page 453 of their menu. That thing is so long.
21: Yeah, I feel sorry for the people who have to tote them around, huh?
2: Right?
21: Yeah.
2: The Associated Press says World Cup uniforms are getting attention, including national pride and breathable mesh. Those jerseys are breathable mesh.
21: Okay.
2: Yeah.
21: Good. Yeah.
2: Yeah. Sounds like the slogan for a 4th of July tank top at Bass Pro Shops. National pride and breathable mesh. The Associated Press has a story about an Australian cockroach kingpin allegedly caught with 100,000 illegal cockroaches.
21: Huh.
2: In America, you're not a suspect at that point. You're probably a landlord. Is it? Paramount Plus, I don't know if you saw this, but they renewed Dutton Ranch. It's a Yellowstone spinoff about Beth and Rip. They leave Montana for Texas.
21: They take off, huh?
2: Yeah, so basically Yellowstone, but sweatier. I think that's what it is. And finally, a giraffe, speaking of Texas, a giraffe named Gracie escaped.
21: What is her name again?
2: Gracie.
21: Gracie.
2: She escaped in Texas. It's on the loose.
21: Oh, no.
2: Officials are still trying to find her, which I don't get, because how do you lose a cell tower with eyelashes?
21: In Texas.
2: Yes.
21: Wow.
2: Yeah. They're on the lookout. If you've seen her, she's 16 feet tall and dressed like carpet from 1974.
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4: Now, here's your weather.
2: Cloudy today, highs reaching the upper 70s with a northeast wind at 5 to 10. Tonight, cloudy. A little more humid with overnight lows to the lower 60s. Saturday stays mostly cloudy, humid, and warmer highs mid-80s. Sunday really warms up. Highs mid-90s with heat index values up to 106.
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8: 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This was undeniably a wildly successful season for just about every team individually and especially for Nebraska athletics as a whole. And that success can be measured by just about any metric. Well, as a matter of fact, there is a metric that can illustrate that claim pretty clearly. The Nebraska Athletic Department placed 17th among all NCAA schools in the final Learfield Director's Cup standings for the 2025-26 school year. That 17th place figure is tied for the best year-end result since Nebraska ranked 13th at the close of the 2000-2001 campaign, and their 929 total ranking points are their most since joining the Big Ten. That school-wide success was powered by 9 different teams finishing in the top 10 of their individual sport rankings, including 6 sports such as softball and volleyball that finished ranked 5th or better. Nebraska was one of 8 Big Ten teams to end up ranked in the Learfield Top 25. And some love for college sports fans south of the border. This is a pretty unique story. Jayhawk one-and-done basketball standout Darren Peterson was selected 2nd overall by the Jazz in the NBA draft this week, which is a notable feat in itself, obviously. But his brother Daryl Peterson, a Wisconsin alum, signed with the Rams as an undrafted free agent in April, meaning those two will become the first pair of brothers to enter the NFL and NBA for the first time in the same year. And clearly that news has spread because they both even got some FaceTime on Good Morning America this week.
0: I feel like just growing up, it was always kind of just competing, doing everything together, working out together, eating together, whatever. We did everything together, and everything growing up was a competition, and we both hate to lose, so you can only imagine how that went.
8: Can you really call it heartbreak if the result didn't really matter all that much? I think that term still applies to what happened to the U.S. men's national team in their final group stage game in the World Cup last night. They conceded a game-winning goal with literal seconds left in stoppage time, and were defeated by Turkey, or Turkey, as apparently it should be stylized, 3-2. That result honestly changes nothing thanks to the expanded format of this year's World Cup. Even with the win, the Turks are still going home as they finished 4th in a 4-team group. And even with the loss, the Americans still wrapped up sole possession of first place in the group because the other match, Paraguay versus Australia, ended in a draw. More importantly, the U.S. knew it would be advancing to the knockout rounds next week regardless of what happened last night, but now obviously there is no room for error. The U.S. is locked in to face Bosnia in the first round of the knockout stages. That game is scheduled for July 1st. Local baseball news, congratulations are in order for Josh Altman's head coach at Doan and a new friend of the program. He was named the Regional Coach of the Year by the National Baseball Coaches Association after he helped guide the Tigers to a program record 47 wins this season, plus the team's first ever trip to the NAIA World Series. And in pro baseball news, the Rays rallied from losing the first 2 games of the series this week by winning the last 2 and securing a split against the Royals. Or I should probably frame it as the Royals squandered those first 2 games and had to settle for a split after a 13-2 shellacking yesterday in a game that started before noon. The Rays took a combined no-hitter into the 9th inning, and I am in a much better mood than I was earlier in the week after that result. It was very weird how this series went down. The Royals won a fairly close game and then blew the Rays away to start the week, and then the Rays completely reversed that script over the final 2 games. And what's even better is we'll get to do it all again next week, because these teams are facing off again starting next Tuesday at Kauffman Stadium. But first, the Royals have a 3-game series against the White Sox starting tonight at 6:40 Central Time. That'll do it for your Friday Sports Update. I'm Tim Hackett. Talk with you next week here on Ole Red 99.5.
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2: There you go.
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2: 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Yeah.
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1: Sawyer Brown on today's Best Country, Old Red 99.5. Nicole, I don't know if you've heard about this or not, but a woman spent $5,000 on a Mary Lisa billboard.
2: No.
1: She put up billboards that said Mary Lisa on it. Got 4,000 applications from her billboards.
2: Wow.
1: But ended up finding and dating a guy from a dating app.
2: No.
1: Yeah.
2: No, don't do it.
1: Yeah. That's like the equivalent of spending like $1,000 in the casino and winning nothing.
2: Yeah.
1: And then walking into the parking lot and finding $5 laying on
2: cash.
1: The ground. Yeah.
2: Yeah. Crazy.
1: And her new boyfriend saw the billboard, but was like, nah. It seems sketch right there.
2: Oh,
1: John
2: no.
1: Party, a check of your weather's coming up next.

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1: Now, here's your weather.
2: Mostly cloudy, slight chance for a raindrop or two. Highs reach near 80 with winds out of the northeast at 5 to 10 tonight. Mostly cloudy. A little more humid with overnight lows to the lower 60s. Tomorrow going to be hot and humid. A little warmer with mid-80s expected. Very windy. Winds will be out of the southeast up to 30 miles an hour. For Sunday brings the real heat. Sunshine returns. Highs climb to the mid-90s. Heat index values could reach 106 in the afternoon. Monday stays hot and breezy. Heat index values near 105. Before a chance of storms Monday evening, Tuesday and Wednesday, they remain with hot temperatures.
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2: And to the phone we go. Standing by is Cruz in Fairbury. Good morning, Cruz.
9: Good morning. How are you?
2: Not too bad. I hear that you're out and about picking up a vehicle for Zollner Ford. Is that right?
9: Yeah, that's right.
2: All right. One of the many, many things you do there.
10: Yeah, but he hot rods it all over town before he gets it into service.
2: Does he?
10: Yeah.
9: That's only when I use yours, Randy.
11: Yeah.
2: There we go. All right, Cruz. Well, this is your first time playing, right?
9: Yep.
2: All right. So well, take it easy on him, Randy.
10: Okay. How many you think you're going to get right? I mean, really, just, you know.
9: No idea.
10: Okay. All right. Well, you've got 10 of them to choose from. Hopefully you get them all right and get the $100. And remember, if you get stuck, just say pass. And we can come back to it at the end of the game if there's time on the clock. By the way, you can change an answer at the end of the game if there's time on your clock. And your clock won't start until Nicole finishes asking the first question. Are you ready?
9: Okay. I'm ready.
5: Cruz from Fairbury. Here's your first question. Advertising icon Tony the Tiger thinks what cereal is great?
9: Kellogg's.
0: Basketball great Kobe Bryant's nickname was what?
9: Pass.
0: What is the name of Winnie the Pooh's donkey friend?
9: Eeyore.
0: What is 9 times 12?
9: 108.
0: What is the medical term for bad breath?
9: Pass.
0: Which animal has stripes, a lion or a tiger?
9: Tiger.
0: How do you say goodbye in Spanish?
9: Hola.
0: In which American city is Wall Street located?
9: New York.
0: Ice cream covered with soda is referred to as a what?
9: Float.
0: Spell the word oxygen.
9: O-X-Y-G-E-N.
0: Basketball great Kobe Bryant's nickname was what?
9: Pass.
0: What is the medical term for bad breath?
9: No idea.
10: Halitosis.
2: Halitosis.
10: Kobe Bryant's nickname, tell him what it was.
2: The Black Mamba.
10: Yeah, Black Mamba. Did we pass? Oh, no. And the only other one that we had a little hiccup on, man, I'd like to take you to Mexico sometime. When you say goodbye in Spanish, what do you say? You said, hello.
9: Yeah.
10: Hello.
2: Adios would be goodbye.
10: Yeah, that would be a better way. You know what?
2: Yeah, all the guys down there would be like, why does this guy keep saying
0: hello?
2: Hello when he's leaving? His
10: pincho gringo, that's why.
9: Well, if you keep saying that, they give you more cerveza.
2: Oh.
9: Yeah.
10: Sounds like
9: they don't know what you're doing.
10: Talking there, huh? Yeah. All right. Hey, you got 7 right. Not bad.
2: Good
10: Swing
2: job.
10: By and see us, right?
2: Yeah, we got a 1-pound bag of Fairberry brand bacon bits just for playing, and we'll throw you on the list, and we'll play again sometime, all right?
9: All right, sounds great. Thanks, guys.

0: Today's Best Country, Old Red 99.5. 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Good morning, Morgan.
1: Good morning. How are you?
0: Not too bad. A nice kind of summer morning here. Nice and cool, huh?
1: Yeah, I'm enjoying this week. Next week is not going to be as fun.
0: Yeah, not going to be fun on the cattle either, I would assume. So what's going on in the world of a beef livestock production specialist these days?
1: Sure. Fair season is actually right around the corner, believe it or not. Seems like every year it goes faster and faster, but I just wanted to visit a little bit about what we can do to get your animals and kiddos prepared for the fair this summer. First thing is a strong foundational base feed is important for any species, whether that's the beef project, sheep and goat, or swine project. Making sure your animals have sufficient energy, protein,

0: a couple times a week if that works into your schedule. I know when it gets hot, it's a little bit harder, but try to do it first thing in the morning or in the evening when it's cooler. Exercise is also very important. If you're looking for additional fill and bloom, Depth Charge or Ultrafol are two key supplements that I like to recommend, and they can be used in all species. And lastly, if we get any animals over-conditioned or need to trim them up, clean any animals up that have put on too much weight, then Fitter 35 or Fitter 52 is the way to go, kind of depending on how aggressive we need to be. So we just want to wish all of the 4-H kids good luck this fair season, and hopefully you bring home a purple ribbon.
1: Yeah, for sure. Man, those little kiddos work hard all year long for this, don't they?
0: They do. They do. It requires a lot of work, effort, and responsibility, and I think that's the key takeaway in any 4-H project, regardless of the color of ribbon.
1: Always a pleasure to talk to you, Morgan. We'll actually, we get to talk to you next month again.
0: Yes, we will.
1: All right. Great. Thanks again. That's Morgan Kostel. She's the Beef Livestock Production Specialist at the Farmers Cooperative.

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If you like hot weather, you're going to like it. If you don't, you're going to be sweaty. Sunday, the heat headline. We'll see sunshine highs in the mid-90s. Winds a little gusty. Heat index values at 106. So drink plenty of water on Sunday. Monday remains mostly sunny, breezy, and hot and humid. Highs in the mid-90s. Heat index values 105. Then Tuesday and Wednesday, still hot. Highs in the mid-90s. Your NJN Financial Group extended weather outlook. Coming up, Fox News right now, the Casey Donahue Band on Old Red.

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1: News, I'm Roxanne Evans. Iran State TV claiming three foreign tankers attempting an unauthorized passage of the Strait of Hormuz were turned back after warnings by the IRGC Navy.
2: The UN's International Maritime Organization says the ship did not travel under the evacuation framework it established, and the IRGC Navy has warned any ship passing through a new shipping route without Iran's coordination is unacceptable and dangerous.
1: Fox's Madeline Rivera. Israel dropping flyers on a southern Lebanese town, ordering people to leave in the first such order since the ceasefire, according to Lebanese state media. Neighbors digging through rubble in Venezuela, searching for missing loved ones after two powerful earthquakes, at least 235 people dead, thousands injured. 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

0: Good morning from Old Red 99.5. Giggle, giggle, giggle. big morning.
1: It is.
0: It's a free beer Friday.
1: Oh, man.
0: If you haven't yet, text us your song request.
1: Hey, could we just talk just for 402-729-3383.
0: Okay.
1: Talk for a moment about this weather that we had this past week.
0: Yeah.
1: Wow.
0: Nice and cool.
1: Nice and cool and hardly humid at all. And
0: it was preparing us for next week.
2: I was covered up with a blanket last night. I was cold.
1: I can understand that.
2: And no, I didn't have my air conditioner on.
1: Man, oh man. Really has been some outstanding weather. But yeah, the heat, the humidity is on its way. So, yeah.
0: Indeed. Anyway. A whole lot of heat and humidity.
1: So have we gotten a lot of... Free Beer Friday texts.
0: We've gotten several. If you haven't yet, shoot us those texts at 402-729-3383, 402-729-3383. Drinking song, party song, Friday song. We don't really care that much. if Nicole picks it, you win a free beer to the Sidetrack Bar and Grill in Harbine. Also coming up, we'll give away a pair of wristbands. Two people will get to go to Endicott Fun Days Beer Garden.
2: It's tomorrow.
0: Tomorrow. Nate Keimband. Also, right now, before
1: I got to tell you about this 84-year-old Florida guy.
0: Oh, okay, yeah, let's do it.
1: There's an 84-year-old guy in Florida suing the Waffle House there because he claimed that he tripped on the curb because he was distracted by a promotional ad for the strawberry shortcake waffle.
2: Oh, boy.
1: So there you go, the power of advertising. And by the way, if we can be of any help, our advertising agency phone number, we can get you a account executive lickety-split to take care of all your advertising needs.
2: Do not
1: needs.
2: Say it.
1: Needs.
2: You said needs.
1: Yeah. So for all of your advertising needs... you can use the same text number, actually. And
0: okay.
1: Do we want to designate a salesperson for this?
2: No.
1: That we'd move it on to?
0: We'll give it to Sheila. She'll love that.
1: Okay, good. No account too small.
0: Yeah.
1: Right?
0: Yeah.
1: Yeah, I love
0: chocolate
1: it.
0: Chocolate pudding day. It's chocolate pudding day, speaking of old people. Is chocolate pudding the best pudding? If not, this is kind of a three-parter. If not, what is? Or is it just for retirement homes?
1: Possibly. All three. I like that butterscotch pudding, especially after it gets that film on top of it. You know, after about a week, it gets that film that you actually have to...
0: Like on a salad bar?
1: You actually have to bust through it with your spoon to get down to the creamy goodness hidden below. Yeah. I'm not much on pudding.
0: No.
2: So. All right. Well, before I became allergic to bananas.
0: Banana cream pudding?
2: Yes.
0: That is pretty good.
2: God dang, that
0: especially
2: is good.
0: When they put bananas actually in
2: actual
0: it.
2: Banana, yeah. When it's got the graham cracker crust.
0: Yeah.
2: The bananas, the pudding, and the whipped cream.
1: That's a damn pie. It's not.
2: Sounds. No, it's not. It's banana pudding.
1: Oh, it's not even a pudding anymore.
2: So
1: it's got a crust.
0: Most puddings are a pie if you put them in a pie crust, you know? Chocolate pudding is a chocolate pie.
1: That's why they call it a pie.
0: Yeah.
2: But yeah, there's nothing better than purchased chocolate pudding.
0: Okay.
1: How about tapioca?
2: Tapioca is also very good.
0: A lot of people on our Facebook page put tapioca. A lot of butterscotch fans. Brian says rice pudding is his favorite.
1: That's another good one. I'm
0: Carolyn says chocolate with whipped topping.
2: Anything, you can't go wrong with that. Anything, in a pie crust.
1: Yeah, anything with whipped topping I found is pretty good, you know?
0: Yeah. Coconut cream, says Rita. Paige,
2: also very good.
0: Paige, like, got detailed in this.
1: Okay, let's
0: she
1: hear
0: said
1: this.
0: It's actually necessary to rank the different types of chocolate pudding.
1: Yeah, really?
0: Number one, Jell-O chocolate pudding. The boxed kind you mix with milk is elite, she said. Chocolate snack packs.
1: Hey, slow down. I'm taking notes here.
0: Okay, all chocolate right. snack packs. That's Billy Madison's favorite. It would be number two on Paige's list. And the salad bar chocolate pudding is actually dead last place always. So there you go.
1: Okay.
0: Yeah.
2: But you still eat it.
0: Yeah.
2: I like it. It's still purchased chocolate pudding.
0: I don't have it very often, but when I do, I'm like, why don't I eat chocolate pudding more often?
1: How about the whipped cream itself? aerosol out of the can?
0: No.
1: Or the tub?
0: The tub. Tub for me.
2: Either or. I don't care.
1: Me too.
0: Yeah, I mean, it's the same thing.
1: I think it's easier to apply.
2: I especially like that whipped cream that's got booze in it.
0: Yeah, that's good.
2: That's too. Also very tasty. Yeah.
0: Or put whipped cream on your booze.
2: Uh-huh.
0: Yeah.
1: You can probably put whipped cream on a dog's butt, not eat it.
2: Oh, God.
1: I'm eating that, man. I'm
0: next good. Week on the morning show, we watch Randy Bauer lick whipped cream off his dog's butt. I'll even let you use your dog. So.
1: Oh, not my dog.
2: You want to use my
0: You've
2: dog?
0: You've seen what came out of that thing.
1: I've seen the accident there. No, thank you.
0: Our good friend, Lucas Hoag, friend of the show, friend of the program, Hubble, Nebraska native, now resides in Nashville where he does his thing. He's always on tour somewhere, always playing a gig. And he texted me the other day, said, I got a new single coming out. And I said, oh, I can't wait to hear it. And he said, it comes out next week, but... I'll let you guys have first dibs at this and get to play it first on air. Now,
1: this is
0: this particular song. It's a cover song, patriotic tune. He got commissioned by Wrangler to record this for their 250th bull riding event,
2: I think.
0: Yeah. So, first time anyone's ever heard this. It's Lucas Hoag on Old Red.

0: Lucas Hoag produced for the Wrangler 250 Rodeo there. New single from Lucas Hoag comes out next week if you want to have
1: perfect
0: a copy
1: timing
0: for
1: next week.
0: Yeah, right?
2: Is something going on next week that I don't know about?
1: It's the 4th of July.
0: Yeah.
2: Oh.
0: You don't remember that? Didn't remember that.
2: I guess it slipped my mind.
0: Hmm.
1: That's okay.
2: Okay. Tweet of the day.
3: Tweet of the day.
0: That got awkward.
3: Of the day. Of the day. Of the day. Of the day.
0: The following are the funniest tweets we've read in the last 24 hours. I'll start today. Mine comes from Juanita, who her handle is at @8snut.
1: Okay.
0: She says, I hate it when cashiers feel the need to check my money to see if it's real. I'm like, lady, if I could make counterfeit money, I wouldn't be a Dollar Tree.
1: True.
2: Yeah. Simon Holland. He tweeted, this is wonderful. How long until some genius bundles all the streaming services and just reinvents cable?
0: That's funny.
1: That's crazy.
0: That is funny. Probably the same cost, too.
1: Mine is from Brett Edwards. You ever think about how there's random people out there who have a story about the weirdest person they've ever encountered? And it's you.
0: Yeah. Two chances to win this morning. We have a chance for you to win a free beer to the Sidetrack Bar and Grill in Harbine. We also have a chance to win a pair of passes to Endicott Fun Days Beer Garden and Band tomorrow night. Let's start with Free Beer Friday all morning long. People have been texting in their song requests. Nicole, here's your choices.
1: Hi.
0: Now, I think this person knows you well, and we're trying to sneak one in, but Hotel Key Old Dominion is on there. Beers on Me, Dirk's Bentley. Billy's Got His Beer Goggles On, No I in Beer. Deb Umlin wants to hear Coconut Pudding in a Pie. Oh, that was our Ask the Internet question. Jen said, I shouldn't tell you who it is. International Harvester, Craig Morgan, that's her party song. Red Solo Cup or Red Dirt Road by Ooh. Brooks and Dunn.
1: Red Dirt Road.
0: You
1: Let's
0: like
1: do that one?
0: One.
1: Yeah, because I can't. I mean, I'm not going to pick my favorite, which is an Old Dominion song.
0: Yeah, I thought you'd do it.
1: I know. Try not to be that person. Not easily swayed.
0: But you're that person,
1: but
0: though.
1: But I'm kind of that person.
0: Yeah, but
1: try it again next week.
0: Looks like Eric from Fairbury, our winner today. Red Dirt Road. It's today's Free Beer Friday song. Eric picks up a free beer to the Sidetrack Bar and Grill in Harbine.

0: Absolutely safe.
1: Yeah.
2: Brooks and Dunn there.
3: Hey, just would you sit on the bag
0: before you go in? Would you hand me the Cool Whip again? The aerosol
3: no.
0: can. I can. Yeah, man, I need.
3: Ooh, that was pretty good.
2: Yeah, you like that?
3: Yeah.
2: I've been practicing my Cool Whip sound effects.
0: One more, please.
3: It's Ready Whip.
0: Love it.
2: Yeah.
0: Love it. We buy the generic type.
3: Do you?
0: Can't tell the difference.
2: You can't.
0: No, one more. Give me. Oh man, that's good.
2: I think you could tell the difference.
0: Okay.
2: Next week on the morning show, Randy tries to tell the difference.
3: He taste tests.
0: You mean
2: off
0: with
2: his dog's butt?
0: With a dog and without a dog.
3: we're
0: know
3: not
0: what you're talking about.
2: Yeah,
0: is that what we're talking about?
3: There's will be no dog butt licking in the studios.
2: How do you know? We got
0: old Red. Now you know why he whines all the time.
2: Endicott Fun Day is tomorrow. They got a whole day full of activities for the whole family. Nate Keim Band is playing tomorrow night at Beer Garden, 7 to 11 in the City Park. You want a pair of passes for it? Be the third caller at 402-729-3383. 402-729-3383. We'll take caller number three. You can pick up those passes to Endicott Fun Day tomorrow night. Here's Eric Church on Old Red.

0: Eric Church on today's Best Country, Old Red 99.5. Shannon of Fairbury headed to Endicott Fun Days. She was our third caller and winner. So
1: that's been a lot of fun this morning.
0: Enjoy the show. Enjoy the show.
1: Has it been fun this morning?
0: It has.
1: Okay.
0: We got one more thing left to do.
1: I know.
0: Until we get to the weather.
1: Okay.
0: And then the back part of the hour.
1: Yeah. Well, I know.
2: The second half.
0: That kind of just cruises along.
2: Yeah.
1: You know what? I think it's going to be one of the better second halves ever.
2: Why do you say that?
1: Because I have a lot of stuff planned to talk about.
2: Okay. Can't wait.
1: And you can't shut me up.
2: I know.

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1: So, I have a... This is a... Well, let's launch into it. Michigan woman has pleaded guilty to felony contraband charges after attempting to smuggle a bottle of wine into jail.
2: Yeah, I have this one too. Yeah. I'll let you go with it.
1: She concealed it.
2: In her naughty bits.
1: And she's 48 years old. She was originally arrested for trespassing at a CVS pharmacy. During a booking, the corrections officer discovered the unopened 12-inch bottle of Cupcake Vineyards
2: Pinot Grigio.
1: Pinot Grigio.
2: Yeah.
1: The bottle had been stolen from the CVS.
3: Okay.
2: And she put it in her no-no.
1: Yeah. Officers noted that Monique struggled to even get into the squad car after her arrest.
2: You think?
1: Maybe next time she'll try airline-sized bottles.
3: I don't know.
2: Thank God it's Friday, right?
3: No kidding.
2: Randy Rogers. You haven't... Never mind. Randy Rogers on Old Red.

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1: Mostly cloudy. Slight chance for a raindrop or two. Highs reach near 80 with winds out of the northeast at 5 to 10. Tonight, mostly cloudy. A little more humid with overnight lows to the lower 60s. Tomorrow, going to be hot and humid. A little warmer with mid-80s expected. Very windy. Winds will be out of the southeast up to 30 miles an hour. For Sunday, brings the real heat. Sunshine returns. Highs climb to the mid-90s. Heat index values could reach 106 in the afternoon. Monday stays hot and breezy. Heat index values near 105 before a chance of storms Monday evening. Tuesday and Wednesday, they remain with hot temperatures.
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0: Haven't heard that one in a while. Lanco and the Greatest Love Story. Good morning on a Friday.
1: Mm-hmm. Guess what time it is?
0: It's time to play.
1: No. It's time for another edition of the Old Red Country Almanac, uncovering info that you want to know, and we just found out about ourselves just a little while ago.
2: Oh, boy.
1: That program.
0: Okay, that's your theme song.
1: Wow, it even has theme music.
0: Yeah.
1: First of all, you got to know that Marty Robbins did two El Paso songs.
0: Oh, he did?
1: He did El Paso in, like, the 60s.
0: Which is Spanish for the Paso, by the way.
1: And then he did another one in the 70s called El Paso City.
0: Which is Spanish for the Paso City.
1: Yeah. Bingo. Now, here's the story behind it. He said he wrote both songs while he was flying above El Paso. And El Paso City, he said he wrote in the same amount of time that it took to actually sing the song, which, by the way, is 4 minutes and 17 seconds.
0: Wow.
1: Okay. And according to him, it was the second time that that had happened to him in his songwriting career. The first time was when he wrote the original El Paso, which he said he wrote down as fast as he could as it was just coming to him.
0: Wow. I've heard that before.
1: Have you? It's kind of a country almanac, believe it or not. Then,
2: yeah.
1: Right? But once again, it's just another episode of the Old Red Country Almanac, uncovering information you want to know, and we just found out about ourselves. Boom.
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11: I'm Pete Ricketts, candidate for Senate, and I approve this message.
12: Everything about Democrat Dan Osborne is fake.
13: Osborne says he's independent, but he's endorsed by the Democrat machine. Osborne admitted he'd give Democrats control of the Senate.
12: Dan Osborne said he'd have been the deciding vote to tax our tips, overtime, and Social Security.
13: Taking thousands out of our pockets. 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Just listen.
2: A clear path and a streamline to citizenship. Just give him a damn Social Security card already.
12: Dan Osborne claims he's for the working man, but Osborne and his wife paid themselves hundreds of thousands of dollars through shady Wyoming companies they control, skirting election laws.
13: Osborne and his family have pocketed nearly $500,000 already.
12: And you know, some of that money was raised with a man who allegedly trafficked young girls for Jeffrey Epstein.
13: Gross. Don't be fooled by fake Dan Osborne.
12: Paid for by Pete Ricketts for Senate.
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0: Hardy there, Eric Church, Morgan Wallen, Tim McGraw.
1: Did you hear about the old soccer ball? The old soccer ball?
0: No, I didn't hear about
1: this. It's the world's oldest known soccer ball, believed to be 500 years old, going on display in Miami ahead of the World Cup there.
2: Where'd they find it?
1: I don't know. It doesn't say.
0: It was under a porch in Wilbur.
1: Yeah. Hide and seek contest again. Yeah. They say, though, it is so old that Keith Richards actually remembers playing with it as a
0: really?
1: Little boy.
0: Really?
2: It was under Keith Richards' house's porch.
0: He was playing Joe Biden that day.
2: Is that where it went?
0: Taking each other on, yeah.
1: Little boy.
0: Minnesota couple, both age 99, celebrated their 80th wedding anniversary this
1: week. Wow.
0: Every time I see a headline on this, I can only think of one thing. They're a match made in almost heaven, aren't they?
1: Yeah, getting closer every day, right?
0: Sawyer Brown, don't forget, you can see him at Chesterfest tomorrow. Chesterfest.us for those tickets.

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1: News. I'm Therese Crowley. President Trump returns to the scene of the crime at the D.C. Hilton for the first time since the attempt on his life there. It's time for the Faith and Freedom Conference. And he has faith the U.S. peace deal is moving forward despite Iran's forces damaging a Singapore ship with a drone attack in the Strait of Hormuz. It claims three more ships turned around, but oil and gas prices keep dropping. Casualties mounting in search and rescue from Venezuela earthquakes. Nearly 600 dead, 3,000 injured. An exciting World Cup for the U.S. men versus Turkey on Fox Sports.
2: The back post. Knocked out. It's in. It's another early goal. It's Austin Trusty's first career goal for the United States.
1: Turkey went on to win 3-2, but the U.S. secured its group to meet Bosnia July 1st in the knockout round. 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
6: 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Weather.
7: Now, here's your weather.
8: Highs will reach the upper 70s today. Winds will be out of the northeast at 5 to 10. Should be cloudy all day. Maybe a sprinkle or two throughout the day. Tonight, partly cloudy. A little more humid with overnight lows dropping down to the lower 60s. For your weekend, Saturday brings more clouds and more humidity, plus warmer temperatures. Highs will climb to near 85. Winds will gust out of the southeast up to 30 miles an hour. For Saturday night, it'll clear out, but it'll stay warm and muggy. Lows fall to the mid-70s, with winds continuing to gust Saturday night. Sunday, the heat headline. We'll see sunshine, highs in the mid-90s, a south wind gusting up to 30. Heat index values all the way up to 106. Drink plenty of water out there. Monday remains mostly sunny, breezy, and hot and humid. Highs in the mid-90s with heat index values up to 105. And Tuesday and Wednesday remain hot.
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0: It's the Chester Community Club.
8: Okay, right on.
0: But yeah, we Chesterfest is kind of our big thing, but then we do some smaller events throughout the year. But yeah, Chesterfest is definitely the our baby, I guess you could say.
8: Yep, it all gets started tonight. Let's talk about some of tonight's events. A homecoming of sorts.
0: Yeah, so we wanted a way to kind of tie in our Chester alumni with Chesterfest. And so we tried it last year, and it kind of worked, but we're trying it again this year. We're inviting everyone, whether you're a CHB alum, or if you've taught or lived at Chester, if you have family from Chester, we'd love to see you come back for the whole weekend, but specifically Friday night, just to kind of catch up with those that you haven't seen in a while. And so, yeah, we'll have our, as our homecoming night tonight, we'll have concessions, we'll have the evening meal, beer garden will be open, and then we'll have an 18 and under softball tournament going on. We'll have bingo, and then the CHB alumni scholarship winners and stuff will be announced at 7 p.m.
8: Cool.
0: And then, yeah, we'll have a DJ kind of closing out the night, and then a fireworks show starting at 10:30. That's, you know, it's lit off, and I think the fire department donated some money to the fireworks show, and then Cokie's Crazy Crackers out of Chester also donated $500 worth.
8: Nice, so. Nice. Going to be a good night, music, and the evening meal, Mexican food, right?
0: Yeah. La Prima. It's a bed of rice with steak or chicken, and then that queso on top.
8: Love it. Mexican food, music, and fireworks. What could possibly go wrong here, right?
0: And alcohol. We got that out of there, too.
8: Yeah. Chester Homecoming. It says Chester, but this is really for everybody, too, right?
0: Yeah.
8: If you like to party, come to Chester.
0: Come to Chester.
8: Tonight, yes.
0: Yep.
8: Okay, then tomorrow, kind of the big day.
0: Yeah, tomorrow is definitely our busy day. We start with the 5K in the morning. Registration is still open for that, so you can show up that morning and register. We have a golf cart poker run at 10 a.m. Registration for that will be right there at the park. We'll have inflatables for the kids from 8 to 4 all day. Concession stand will be open. Beer garden opens at 4. Our vendor fair, we have quite a few vendors. That'll be from 10 a.m. to 4 p.m. there in the park. Our car show will be from 10 a.m. to 2 p.m. You can register that morning as well. And then our Chester Volunteer Fire Department will be serving the noon meal. And then, yeah, gates open at 5. We'll start with Bourbon Street. Great local band. They're really good.
8: They take the stage at 6:30, right?
0: 6:30, yep. And then Sawyer Brown will come on around 9:30-ish.
8: Perfect. And everyone knows who Sawyer Brown is. And, man, you're lucky if you get to see him. And they're going to be right here at Chester, Nebraska. Only $55 for really three bands, Bourbon Street, Sawyer Brown, and then Jared P. Guile, who is a crazy one-man band, super uber-talented. The guy is great. He'll kind of have the after party. What a better guy to do that.
0: Yeah,
8: huh?
0: He plays the drums with his feet and plays the guitar and sings all at the same time.
8: Yeah,
0: it's pretty cool.
8: Yeah. Man, a heck of a show planned for tomorrow, party planned for tonight. Chesterfest.us if you want the full schedule. You can also get tickets to Sawyer Brown there. Make sure to swing by and see us tomorrow as well. We'll be set up right by the gate. 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

0: Don't forget, it's another Yard and Garden Live coming up this morning at the top of the hour. We'll have Nicole Stoner here, Gage County Extension educator, and our special guest answering any of your questions on your lawn, garden, landscaping, bug, weed, tree, shrub. 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
4: Cash Hog Business is expected to open just about unchanged on Friday. I'm John Perkins with a Brownfield Market Update. The general call on cash hog business is steady. Whether or not there's a lower or higher undertone is going to depend on how aggressive buyers want to be here at the end of the week. Now, normally, they'd probably be less aggressive and cut back spending a little bit to save some money. But movement's been fairly slow, and the last few Fridays anyway, buyers have been maybe a little bit more aggressive than originally expected. Pork on Thursday was $1.36 higher at $95.20. The estimated hog slaughter yesterday was 479,000 head. That's down 4,000 on the week, but up more than 7,000 on the year. Box beef was lower. Choice was down 262 at 396.32. Select beef was 340 lower at 374.74. In Chicago, July beans are down 4.5. July corn's 3/4 lower. July wheat in Chicago is down 12.5 cents. For soybeans this morning, there is at least a little bit of spillover pressure coming from crude oil this morning. Also, soybean meal and oil are down as well, at least in the nearby contracts. And corn is mixed, and both corn and soybeans are monitoring development weather, generally expecting some rain here in the near term ahead of a heat dome across much of the region, which is expected to last from late this month into early next month. USDA is going to be updating planted area and quarterly stocks numbers next Tuesday on the 30th. Wheat's down with global supplies ample, and a hotter, drier pattern would help winter wheat harvest activity here in the States. Live and feeder cattle are down, pressured by yesterday's drop in beef as they wait for widespread direct business. August live's down 137 at 245.85, and October's 137 lower at 239.25. August feeders are down 350 at 369.80. And hogs are up on yesterday's higher closing pork and yesterday's neutral to supportive hogs and pigs numbers. July's up 35 at 93.05. August is 40 higher at 97. Brownfield.
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0: Here's your weather.
1: Mostly cloudy. Slight chance for a raindrop or two. Highs reach near 80 with winds out of the northeast at 5 to 10 tonight. Mostly cloudy. A little more humid with overnight lows to the lower 60s. Tomorrow going to be hot and humid. A little warmer with mid-80s expected. Very windy. Winds will be out of the southeast up to 30 miles an hour. For Sunday brings the real heat. Sunshine returns. Highs climb to the mid-90s. Heat index values could reach 106 in the afternoon. Monday stays hot and breezy. Heat index values near 105 before a chance of storms Monday evening. Tuesday and Wednesday, they remain with hot temperatures.
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4: Friday morning, corn's mixed, hogs are higher, cattle and soybeans are lower. I'm John Perkins with a Brownfield Market Update. You were made for farming and so is Stein. It's Stein Seed Company. They have decades of research dedicated to developing seed that allows you to farm the way you want to farm. Stein has yield. Soybeans are lower this morning with some influence from soybean products and crude oil. Near-term crop weather features rain in some key growing areas ahead of a heat dome across much of the region. The trade continues to be optimistic about new demand from China. No announced export sales this morning, though. July beans are down 5 at 11.22 and a half. August is 4 and 3 quarters lower at 11.32 and a quarter. July meal's down 3.40 at 304.80, and July bean oil's down 49 points at 70.32. Corn's mixed, monitoring development weather, generally expecting hot, dry conditions late this month into early next month. USDA's planted area and quarterly stocks numbers are out next Tuesday. July's down 2 1/4 at 412 and a half, and September's 1 1/4 lower at 423. And wheat's lower. Global supplies are ample, and a hotter, drier pattern would help winter wheat harvest activity here in the States. Hot, dry weather in Europe's expected to have a minimal impact on that winter wheat crop. July Chicago's down 11 1/4 at 579 3/4. On technical selling, December cotton's down 77 at 76.23, and September rice is 5 1/2 lower at 13.37. Live and feeder cattle are pressured by yesterday's lower move in beef as they wait for widespread direct business. A few bids have popped up again this morning at 255 live. August live's down a dollar and a dime at 246.12. October's 125 lower at 239.37. August feeders are down 312 at 370.17. And hogs are up. Pork was higher yesterday, and the USDA's quarterly inventory numbers from yesterday look neutral to supportive. July's up 37 at 93.07, and August lean is 32 higher at 96.92. John Perkins, Brownfield.
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1: Tonight, it's Fairmont's 150th Old Settlers Picnic. 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Jared Neiman performs at 10 p.m. Also happening tonight and tomorrow, Chesterfest in Chester, Nebraska. 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
1: Yes, Tammy. 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

0: 9 to 5. We got 1.5 hours to answer your questions about your yard, garden, landscape, anything that you got going on, preventing your yard from keeping it green and growing. Good morning from Old Red 99.5. As always, it was a little scratchy, wasn't it? Yeah. Nicole Stoner is here, Gage County Extension educator. Hello. Good morning.
1: Good morning.
0: How are you?
1: Good. How are you?
0: It's not bad outside.
1: It's not. It's lovely.
0: Yeah. And it has been.
1: Yes. And it's not going to be.
0: We've been spoiled all this week.
1: Yeah. And it's turning, isn't it?
0: It is.
1: Yeah. I thought so.
0: I didn't want to tell you about it.
1: I thought so. But that's okay. You know, it's the 4th of July coming up. So it's got to be hot.
0: And
1: right?
0: We're getting closer to the Gage County Fair, your favorite time of the year.
1: Yep.
0: And it always gets hot then.
1: Always is. Yeah.
0: You always bring a guest with you as well. Who you got?
1: I brought Ian Peterson. He is the extension educator in Dodge County. So welcome, Ian. Thanks for joining.
0: Limping Ian. Sprained his ankle yesterday.
2: It's not too bad anymore. So
0: yeah.
2: Yesterday was a little worse. Well, I got the tennis balls ready.
1: Ooh, very good.
0: All right. Ian here from the extension educator in Dodge County. Thanks for making the long trip.
2: Happy to be here.
0: We'll be back with our first question. Had it pre-text to us. A weird bug in Diller, Nebraska. We'll talk all about that coming up. It's Yard and Garden Live on Old Red.
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0: 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Had a picture emailed early to us, 9:30 they got the question
1: really
0: to you, Nicole. It's from Jim and Kim in Diller. They found a creepy little insect hanging out in the bathroom at work this morning. It's between 3/4 to an inch long. It's black in color and creepy looking.
1: It is creepy looking. It gets worse because this is actually the immature form of a wheel bug.
0: Okay.
1: And so those are the bugs. They actually have like this wheel-shaped structure on their back, basically, on their thorax. and they're a really good predator insect. So they feed on other little insects. I was reading that they paralyze their prey with they inject a venom kind of thing, not into humans. And then they feed on them after they're paralyzed.
0: So when they feed on other insects, what are we talking? Are there insects that we hate?
1: Yeah, they'd be bad insects like aphids and stuff like that.
0: Oh.
1: I'm not sure all the range of what they feed on. I think anything they can get their hands on.
2: Yeah, probably. I tend to classify it as the small, soft-bodied insects that eat our plants that we don't like.
1: Right. So they're a good guy.
2: Mm-hmm.
1: I mean, in the building, like in the bathroom.
2: It's not going to find much
1: it's
2: food.
1: Not
2: in there.
1: It's
0: probably
1: find
0: hungry.
1: Much food.
0: You need to move it outside.
2: So, get a cup. Don't hold it. It's not cuddly.
1: Yeah. They might try to bite you.
0: Okay.
1: Won't hurt you too bad. I mean, just a little pinch, but... you don't want to do that. So, yeah, get a cup and take him back outside, and he can live out there. But, yeah,
0: there
1: they are pretty cool.
0: Mm-hmm. Yeah, you get Nicole excited with the bug questions.
1: I love the bugs. There's
0: especially
1: cool
0: pictures,
1: ones.
0: Yeah.
1: Yeah.
0: 402-729-3383. If you got a question, call or text us, 402-729-3383. We'll get the elephant out of the room already. The heat is coming.
1: Yeah.
0: Sunday, heat index 106,
1: ew.
0: I think. And it's going to roll through the week.
1: See, why are they going to put those heat indexes into season?
0: I don't know why they do it.
1: It's unnecessary. Yeah. Just tell me it's going to be hot.
0: So we're probably going to be looking at some weather stress lawns, probably.
1: For sure.
0: So what should people be doing?
1: Yeah, you know, it's going to be definitely a shift from what we've seen so far this summer. And so... making sure that they do have the moisture they need. And I know we've been getting lots of rains. Use that screwdriver to determine when you need to water and pay attention to your plants for that. You know, your plants will tell you when they need irrigation, when they need watering. They get wilty. Like you look at the vegetable garden, I kind of pay attention when they get wilty, I water them. Don't let them get too far wilty because there's a permanent wilting point they can get to and then they don't come back from that. But just watch for the leaves to be a little sadder, a little kind of droopy.
0: Yeah.
1: and, you know, in the lawn doing the same thing. So looking for if you walk over the lawn and 30 minutes later your footprints are still in the lawn, then your lawn needs irrigated because it's not popping back up like it should.
0: Gotcha.
2: Go ahead. Well, and going into a week like this, similar to the stress that we've seen early in the season, you know, we've... 3 weeks late, we got spring, and now 2 weeks late, we're getting summer finally.
1: Right.
2: But again, with the moisture that we have had, there's still an option for planning ahead today, tomorrow, getting some water on stuff just to get ahead of the game. And what we like to always say, water deeply and infrequently. So if you get a good, not heavy water, but if you set up a sprinkler, run it for an hour and a half or so, your plants should be okay through some of this and be able to deal with that heat stress. You'll see you might start to see some upward curling of the leaves. That is not the drift damage that we're seeing on all the other things right now. That's just them trying to conserve water. And so that's not something to be super worried about. But if you give them a good drink ahead of time, they'll be able to come back out of that once we cool down a little bit.
1: And you could see some, like sun scald may start to appear on some of our plants where the edges of the leaves are kind of a brownish, yellowish brownish. It's not that harmful. For most of the time, they'll pop right out of that. So just looks a little rough for a little bit.
0: Perfect. And if people are going to mow this weekend, probably put it up another notch, maybe?
2: It should always be at the highest or near the highest. Yeah. But and get that done early. I would say Sunday through Thursday is probably not. You don't want to be out mowing, but even if you're just sitting on the rider with your air-conditioned seat, you don't want to be mowing the grass during something like that.
1: When it's that hot, it's harmful to it. That's where, like a few years ago, we had a real outbreak with Ascochyta, which is a fungal disease in the lawn, and it was more the weather shifted real quick to like 100, like what it's doing here, and it was like over Memorial Day weekend, and so people were out mowing, and the added stress of the mower on the lawn made that Ascochyta worse and really become a problem. So just watch out for that. So like Ian said, don't try to avoid the mowing when it's real hot during that Sunday to Thursday time frame.
2: And the other thing is, I guess, not to be too worried. Obviously, we're the ones who are knowledgeable with the experience and expecting things to happen. But one of the most common questions that I've been receiving just mostly have to do with the health of the plant because of the swings of the temperature. So with how relatively cool it's been and cloudy today, when it's going to jump up 20 degrees in a couple days, that's a huge shift really fast. And so the plants are going to respond. I kind of compare it to, we don't deal with those temperature swings. We don't deal with 80 degrees in February and March very well either. And so the plants are going to be showing some signs from that too.
1: We can go inside to temperature regulation.
2: Yeah, you could put
1: right?
2: a fan on your shrubs if you're really concerned.
1: Yeah, it's, and we've been dealing with this since this winter. It's been up and down temperatures the whole time. We had 97 degrees in March, and then we had a near frost at the end of April. So it's just been very erratic.
2: If you've got something that's really special, a specimen tree or shrub, something like that, one thing that you can do that alleviates it a little bit is take a hose and just kind of spray down the foliage in kind of early afternoon. You want to have time for it to dry off so it doesn't get added problems. But if it's going to be 95, 100 degrees and there's something that you're worried about, you can do that, and that'll help alleviate some of that heat stress too.
0: Okay. Good stuff there. 402-729-3383, 402-729-3383. Give us a call, shoot us a text, 402-729-3383. Hitting the end of the month, what should homeowners be doing in their lawns this time of year?
1: One of the things that has come up this week, last weekend, especially like the Janssen area, got some pretty heavy hail. One lady I talked to said 15 minutes of hail in the area.
0: Yeah, it was, and a whole lot of rain too. It was little hail, but a lot of it, and just pounded. Yeah, my house was kind of in that line too. Decimated some crops in fact, the next day there were piles of hail still there.
1: Oh man.
0: Yeah.
1: That's a lot.
0: Yeah.
1: So the damage that I'm seeing is what it did to like the perennials. So like hostas, of course, are always the first to be damaged. But they got those big leaves. They're just right there ready.
2: Can't look at them too hard.
1: Yeah. They're just ready to be attacked by that hail. So just remembering after those storm situations, remove the really damaged stuff, but leave as much of it as you can, because that plant needs to recuperate and it will grow new leaves. And once those new ones come on and you've got a good regrowth coming, then you can remove some more of those damaged ones, but just take off the minimum.
0: And I've heard that, it takes like 7 to 10 days for a plant to come back, kind of get things going again after that. Is that the case?
1: It depends on the plant. trees are multiple years.
2: Yeah. Well, and I was, one of the things that I was thinking about with like hail damage and stuff and removing what gets broken off. Sometimes you'll get the branch tips that break off. Mm-hmm. But if you've got scarring on the branches or the main trunk, something like that, the main way to keep a tree or a shrub long-term healthy is by preventatively doing that deep watering, making sure that it's in a good spot. Mm-hmm. You don't need to seal up any of that strip bark or wrap it or anything, because that'll just create a space for fungus or insects to move in. And so, yeah, just making sure that it's healthy going into those events.
1: And avoid fertilization till mm-hmm. it recovers. You know, people want to, they're like, oh, well, I'll give it some fertilizer so it can help recover. What that does is pushes growth where it doesn't need the growth. And you want it to recover in the, like, the root structure and stuff like that. So you just kind of want to leave it alone, let it recover. I always say, if you fertilize a stress plant, you further stress it. So just leave it alone, let it recover before you do any fertilization.
0: Good to know.
1: Just all the watering and the good mulching practices.
0: 402-729-3383, 402-729-3383. 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This is the Yard and Garden Show on Old Red.
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16: 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July's 4 lower at 11.23 and a half. August is 3 and a quarter lower at 11.33 and 3 quarters. Corn's mostly firm, consolidating. July's holding at 4.14 and 3 quarters. September's up a half at 4.24 and 3 quarters. Live and feeder cattle are waiting for widespread direct business. August live's down a dollar at 246.22. October's 122 lower at 239.40. August feeders are down 350 at 369.80. And hogs are mixed, mostly higher on spread trade and yesterday's higher close in pork. July's up 20 at 92.90, and August leans back to 7 higher at 96.65. Crude oil's below 69. Brownfield.
0: Welcome back to Old Red 99.5, the Yard and Garden Show. Ian Peterson, Extension Educator in Dodge County, is here. Nicole Stoner, Gage County Extension Educator in Gage County. Yeah.
1: Something.
0: Whatever. We're going to the phone lines. Our first call of the day. We go down to Hanover. Hello. What is your question?
17: Good morning. Yeah. Hey, we've got a Scotch pine tree, probably about 12 years old, probably only about 10 foot tall. And I noticed just last week or so that the east side of the tree, it seems to be favoring the east side of the tree. Some of the needles are white, or it doesn't rub off on my fingers. I see no bugs. The rest of the tree looks to be healthy. It's the only pine tree we have. I just, I don't know what's up with that.
1: They're white? The needles are white, you said?
17: Yes, white or gray. Yeah, really, really noticeable.
1: So you planted a Scotch pine 12 years ago?
17: Yeah.
1: Okay.
17: Probably.
1: Are they just kind of a lighter green, or maybe not quite the green that they're supposed to be when you say that they're white? Or are they
17: No,
1: like...
17: they're definitely a white.
1: Okay. So couple things here. For one, Scotch pines are like the most susceptible to pine wilt, and there's really no fix for that, no preventative, no cure.
17: Of course.
1: But that doesn't sound like what you're dealing with right now. I mean, and typically, usually that starts to set in at about 15 years or so. So just keep that in mind as it ages. But with them turning, like you're saying, if they're white, I'm wondering if they got hit by like a mesotrione or something along that line.
17: Some spray?
1: Yeah, I'd have to see them to know.
17: I could shoot you a text, I guess, a photo.
1: Yeah, yeah, you can send it to the same number you called, right?
17: Yep. Okay.
0: Yep.
17: I'm looking at it right now, and they're actually, the ones that are really infested are just pulling right off the limb.
1: Mm-hmm.
17: Yeah, and the green ones are well attached, but...
1: Yeah.
17: It's just...
1: I'd have to see it. Like mesotrione, the Tenacity products, they will turn things like a whiter color.
17: And what would that have been like, spray from the corn here, south of the buildings?
1: Maybe. There is a product called Callisto that's a mesotrione product.
17: I see.
1: But it would have to
17: be... I'm not sure what they use.
1: I don't think it's like a volatile product. I think it would have to be a contact drift.
17: Mm-hmm, mm-hmm.
1: Yeah, I think I need to see the needles just based on the description.
17: I will do that. I appreciate it. Mm-hmm. I, you know, some of the limbs, you know, it's got perfectly good, healthy green ones, and then the next down below, it's just they're white. They're not complete. You know, they're brown with white stripes or specks. But yes, I'll send you a picture, and maybe we'll figure it out.
1: There's also a pine needle scale, but those will be little specks of white along the needle. The needle might be turning brown, and those should rub off. If this isn't rubbing off, then it's probably not that.
17: Yeah. It is, but they're also really pulling off of the limb really easy too.
1: Yeah. Well, they're dying back. That's, you know.
17: Yeah. All right.
1: Yeah, send some pictures and we'll take a look.
17: All right. Thanks so much. Have a great day.
0: Thanks for the call. 402-729-3383, 402-729-3383. If you got a call or a text you want to send us to give us a question on the Yard and Garden Show, 402-729-3383. Talking weeds now, Nicole. What kind of weeds are exploding right now in Nebraska and Kansas?
1: I'm pretty sure all of them.
0: Especially with the rains we've been getting.
1: It's a great year for a lot of the different weeds. I know I've had some nutsedge calls recently because that really starts to show up this time of year because it grows faster than your grass, so it's taller than your grass, and it's that lime green color. But if you pick a stem of it, you'll feel that it's triangular shaped. It's not rounded like a grass would be round. And so sedge hammer would work for that one, or sedge ender, one of the sedge specific products, because it's not a grass. So that is one that we're seeing.
2: Always the field bindweed.
1: Oh gosh, yes,
2: one's nice and pretty white flowers now.
1: Yeah, sure are. That's always a good one too. Yes, we have a lot of that one. Wait, there was another one I wrote down, I think.
2: A lot of hemlock in the ditches and roadsides and stuff going on.
1: And, you know, we get a lot of questions on that one, you know, because of the potential injury to humans. Don't eat it, for sure. Some people, not everybody, but some people can get, like, a dermatitis from it if you're, like, walking
2: through
1: it.
2: Especially the sap.
1: Yeah. So, you know, take caution if you're cleaning it up. You know, wear long sleeve shirts, long pants, socks, shoes, gloves, all that good stuff. So, but that one, yeah, is pretty common. And so there's a closely related species of like wild carrot, but that one doesn't have the purple splotches in the stem. So if you see the purple splotches in the stem on that really tall stuff that has a white flower, that's your poison hemlock.
0: All right, perfect. 402-729-3383. 402-729-3383, the yard number for Yard and Garden Live, 402-729-3383.
1: Well, you're looking at me. Yeah. I'm supposed to talk about something else. Sure. Oh, the other thing that I do know has started to come out and about would be the squash bugs. I know someone sent me some pictures of some eggs on the underside of their leaves just this week. So I haven't looked at mine, which I should, because I've got little zucchinis coming on, which are adorable. And so you need to look on the underside of the leaves for those eggs. And if you find those eggs, just smush them so that you can. But nobody has the time to keep up with that as squash bugs move around. You can use different insecticides on them, you know, like the 7 or the 8 or bifenthrin. For organic options, spinosad, I think, works for both of them.
2: I think so.
1: Neem oil for both of them.
2: Maybe. If they're, like, young.
1: Yeah.
2: We tend to just coat stuff in diatomaceous earth.
1: I was going to say diatomaceous earth.
2: That mm-hmm. tends to work really well. For how well squash plants tend to grow, I like to save myself time, and if I see eggs on a leaf, I'll just cut it off.
1: Mm-hmm.
2: Get rid of it.
1: Yep. Remove the whole leaf. It's fine. Yep. Yeah. So just be on the lookout for those. And then that means squash vine borer would be out and about as well. They usually are at the same time. So, again, that diatomaceous earth around the base of that plant will help with that. Or 7, just make sure you concentrate it at the base of the plant. Or just wrap your plant in some aluminum foil. Right where it comes out of the ground up until basically the leaves are, you know, a couple inches. And just wrap it up with some aluminum foil, and that'll take care of it.
2: And if you see a really neat-looking moth flying around during the day, kind of reddish with some black-looking wings, I know, right?
1: Mm-hmm.
2: Smash it.
1: It's so cool. Smash it.
2: The adult of the squash vine borer is a clear-wing moth that flies during the day. Very cool-looking moth.
1: They are.
2: A couple years ago, I got a little bit too mesmerized by seeing one, and then it flew away, and I was like, Should have smashed it.
1: I think I did that the year I was like chasing it down to take a picture of it.
2: And those, it's a single egg at the base of the squash stem. So just kind of taking a look at those, see if there's something to be removed.
1: Mm-hmm.
0: To the phone we go. Hello, what's your first name? Where are you calling from?
18: Plymouth.
0: All right, and what's your question?
18: I have a creeping Charlie in my asparagus bed, and I was wondering what I can do to get rid of it.
2: Pull it.
1: Continually.
2: That's yeah. I had a question like this about a month ago or so, and because they're both broadleaves, there's nothing to really spray. Even some things that would be a little bit less aggressive than our typical broadleaf 2,4-D type sprays, it'll hit both. One thing I did recommend was the asparagus will likely go dormant before the creeping Charlie in the fall, and so you could wait until the stems of the asparagus are fully brown and you know that they're dormant, and then you could apply something. Mm-hmm. One thing that I'm experimenting with at home this year is an iron-based product. It's iron, H-E-D-T-A is the active ingredient. I honestly can't remember any of the brand product names, but there's a possibility of doing a couple of fall applications of that. Could also help kind of get rid of it a little bit, and then pulling, and then some pulling, and then if you get to it, a little bit more pulling.
1: And like he's saying, in the fall, you know, once you cut all that asparagus off, as long as there's no green growth, you can spray Roundup, like a straight glyphosate. I would go with a straight glyphosate, which isn't found very easily in just the Roundup anymore. Now the Roundup is this, that, and the other. I would go with a straight glyphosate so it doesn't affect next year's plants, and you can spray that over top of that, as long as the asparagus is all cut off below soil level.
18: Okay.
1: So...
18: All right. Thank you very much.
1: And then I would mulch it for sure next year too to help reduce the growth.
18: Okay.
1: Yeah.
18: What would you recommend to mulch it with?
2: Probably straw. Mm-hmm. would allow a little bit more airflow and water infiltration. I would think that a wood mulch would be potentially a little bit heavier and go on a little bit thicker than the spears would be able to come up through.
1: They can come through. I've used wood mulch.
2: Well, yeah. Whatever.
1: It's you know, just yeah.
2: Straw looks nice though.
1: Straw does.
2: Straw looks nice in the garden.
1: Yeah, for sure.
18: Okay. Thank you very much.
1: Thank you.
19: Now children.
18: Have a great day.
19: Yeah. All right. Thanks for the question. Yeah, quit your arguing. Huh? I feel like I'm at home now. 402-729-3383, 402-729-3383. We'll be back with more Yard and Garden Live after this.
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19: 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Yeah, Captain and Tini. Love didn't keep them together, by the way, Nicole.
1: Oh, did they break up?
19: Yeah.
2: Was that just last year?
1: I don't know.
19: It was a long time ago, I think.
1: But I know the song.
19: 402-729-3383. Got the gentleman that called earlier about the needle problem on his tree. Nicole, for those that weren't listening, kind of give him a rundown. He sent us some more pictures, so you got a little more information from him.
1: Perfect. Well, he said he had a Scotch pine, about 12 years old, and the east side of the tree, the needles are all turning white, and they fall off real easily. The needles are actually brown with white specks, looking at the pictures. So those white specks are pine needle scale. And that's a pretty common problem that we see. This is a pretty good infestation of it. I don't see it this bad very often. So I would definitely take care of that. Honestly, horticultural oils, insecticidal soaps, neem oil. Yeah, all the good stuff should work on them. The problem with like, with some of these is timing.
2: So it's a little late for any of those, really. I mean, depending on how widespread and how like much of the branch is covered, I mean, pruning always can limit the spread at least. But you don't necessarily want to take a chunk out of your pine tree.
1: No, it would be a lot that he would have to take care of. So you want to do them or do the treatments when they're kind of in that crawler stage, which is going to be more May to early June, I think, or somewhere in that range.
2: Or dormant oil application.
1: Yep.
2: And that'd be like, what, a February, March kind of situation?
1: Yep. So that should help for those. There are some conventional insecticides, but I think, honestly, that the horticultural oils, insecticidal soaps are going to be better than those. In most cases,
2: it's simpler.
1: There,
2: for sure.
1: Yeah. So that is what you're dealing with there.
19: All right.
2: Or a strong spray of water.
1: Yes. Hit at the right time again.
2: That'll get you over till next year.
19: 402-729-3383. 402-729-3383. Give us a call. Shoot us a text. We'd love to hear from you on Yard and Garden Live. Yeah, it's been. It's been quite the growing season for a lot of farmers out there. That the corn is growing well.
1: Yes.
19: Beans are growing well.
1: Yeah, where it hasn't been hit by those hails and stuff.
19: Around my house, it's not doing so well. But
1: it's getting tall, isn't it?
19: Yeah, a perfect rainy season, that's for sure. I was trying to get my kid to send me a picture of these moths that have been at her. They're like this big.
1: Yeah. And so for those of you listening, this big is maybe a little smaller than a baseball.
19: Yeah. Yeah. So some big moths. Mm-hmm. Never seen them before.
1: What color are they?
19: They're like grayish brown, maybe.
1: Yeah, most of them are.
19: Yeah. I don't know. You got any knowledge of what those might be? I'll have to shoot a picture of the next time.
2: They might be Lepidopteran moths.
19: I mean, they are big.
2: Sorry, that was a nerd joke.
19: Yeah.
1: All
19: That's
1: of
19: why
1: moths,
19: I didn't get it.
1: All of the moths are in the order Lepidoptera.
19: Oh.
1: So Lepidoptera and moths would be all of them. Would include all of them.
19: I've already called Nicole a bug nerd.
2: Yeah,
19: multiple
2: that was
19: times.
2: A bug nerd joke. So.
1: I think you've also called me a plant nerd and maybe just in general nerd.
19: Yeah.
1: But it's okay.
19: You like Star Wars too.
1: I do.
19: Yeah.
1: You're right.
19: Yep. So, you're right there in the nerd status.
1: Oh, yeah. I embrace it. It's fine.
19: It's okay. I'm glad you embrace it.
1: Yeah, exactly.
19: 402-729. Sometimes I wish I could be a nerd. I'm just not smart enough. 402-729-3383. 402-729-3383. I know with hot days, sometimes the muggy conditions that we're going to see next week, tomato plants will sometimes drop their blossoms.
1: Yes.
19: What can you do for that?
1: So when it gets above 90 degrees, the pollen becomes sterile. It's 90, isn't it, Ian?
2: Somewhere in the 85 to 90 degree range, yeah.
1: Yeah, so the pollen in the plant becomes sterile. So if they had flowers there and we continue to hold that real high temperature, then they can't be pollinated because it's not active pollen. And so then they just die up and fall off and you don't get any tomatoes from those. But they will pull through and eventually flowers will be
19: They'll reflower.
1: Not
2: a little later crop, yeah.
1: Yeah. So I know that some people, I've got a few like cherry tomatoes that are set on. And they're just sitting there green. They'll ripen up here eventually. Just leave them there. Be patient. It is still really early in the growing season for that. You know, not very many of our tomatoes are ready to go by the 4th of July. So just giving them some time, they should pull through. But yeah, they should, in most cases, you know, they're starting to produce, you know, show or have flowers in that. And so just give them time. They'll keep flowering and eventually you'll get a crop.
19: Perfect.
2: Well, and I like to say the best way to encourage even more yield, even regardless of the situation, is having some nice flowers around your garden. Mm-hmm. They can self-pollinate, but they definitely benefit from additional pollination. And if you're bringing bumblebees into your yard, that is one sure way to have a good tomato crop.
19: Mm-hmm. 402-729-3383. Let's go to the phone line. Hello, what's your first name? Where are you calling from?
5: This is Barb from Fairbury.
19: Hey, Barb, what's your question?
5: Well, I have a couple of them. The first one, I have sunflowers, and I was gone a couple of days, and I came back, and the leaves are gone.
1: Mm.
5: What in the world just ate all the leaves? They're just stems, nothing left.
1: Probably a caterpillar.
2: The checker spot?
1: Yep. That's the one I was thinking.
2: Silver checker spot?
1: Yep.
2: Butterfly?
1: Yep. So they are voracious feeders, and they will take care of all the leaves. The plant should, as long as there's a little bit left, it should recuperate mm-hmm. from that, recover.
2: Yeah, that's a tough one because as opposed to what we normally see where it's like, oh, how cute, there's a caterpillar eating all of my dill. There's usually about 50 of the checker spot caterpillars on the plant. So,
1: and they get on a lot of different like coneflowers and stuff like that as well. I've seen them, do some quite a bit of damage on some coneflowers. And at this point, I'm guessing that they're done feeding and moving on.
5: I just was gone 2 days and I came back and nothing was there except a little bit of green growth still at the top. So,
1: okay. So hopefully they'll recover. If you've got some growth there, it should recover.
2: Yeah. And I can't remember how many generations they have a year. If you're going to see some pretty butterflies soon or if they're a little bit earlier flyers, they might overwinter as the pupae.
1: Yeah. You might get one more round of them later in the season, depending. I'm trying to think too, but
5: well, I'll have to keep an eye on them every day because I sure didn't see them.
1: Yeah, it is a pretty butterfly.
2: Mm-hmm.
5: Well, I guess that's a good part. Well, and then I came back. Well, before I left, I have a river birch, and I noticed there were a few yellow leaves on that, and now there aren't. But
2: good.
5: My crab apple tree has really turning yellow all of a sudden in just like 2 days.
1: So is this a crab apple that would be susceptible to apple scab or cedar apple rust?
5: I have no idea. It was growing there.
1: Okay.
2: Are they
5: a long time?
1: So then
2: is it spotty yellow or is it like the entire leaf just kind of lost all its green, deep green color?
5: I haven't really looked at it close, but I'm just driving in and it looks like fall. They're just solid
1: yellow.
5: I bet
1: it's scab.
2: Could be.
1: Were you thinking something else?
2: Well, just when people send me pictures or call about some of the, like, a lot of leaves going yellow as opposed to like the scabby spotty yellow, I tend to think more of the planting situation. I just someone sent me some pictures the other day of two trees right next to each other. One of them was going yellow, and it's because someone built up a little hosta bed around the base of the trunk.
1: That'll do it.
2: Yeah. So if it's planted too deep and it's been there for a while, that could just be the signs of a slow decline of being planted too deep in root compaction and stress and things like that. Probably not going to be like a nutrient symptom at this point in the season.
1: Unless it's like a yellow with dark green veins, then it could be a chlorosis issue. Yeah. But I think Barb knows where to find me, so you might send some pictures,
5: okay?
1: Just to make sure.
19: Like, this is Barb, my neighbor to the north, right? Did you guys have any hail at your house?
5: No, we didn't.
19: Good. Okay,
1: that's good.
5: We were lucky. We have so far lucked out. Knock on wood.
1: That's good.
5: Well, I will look at those leaves a little closer, but I mean, I mean, this tree's been there a long time.
1: But you've never had this before?
5: Uh-uh.
1: Oh, then maybe it's not apple scab or cedar apple rust, because I think you would have seen that every year.
2: Could just be the first year of that slow decline.
1: Yeah, it could be.
2: Trees can grow for 15, 20 years while being planted too deep, and all of a sudden you start seeing a change, and that's when you call us.
1: Or the excessive rains this year has been washing a lot of like the nutrients away, and basically your trees that don't want to be in a swamp are now in a swamp. And so that could be, is it in kind of a lower spot?
5: No, it really isn't.
1: Okay.
2: Well, and that would start out as a little more marginal burning, wouldn't it? If it's like over swampy.
1: Yeah, you're probably right.
5: Yeah. Right. Well, we had dug up some little ones from underneath it this year and tried to replant. So hopefully we got some new ones coming.
1: It was pushing a lot of growth at the roots.
5: Yes.
1: That's usually a sign of stress. Now, crab apples will do it anyway because they are kind of...
2: And what I was going to say is those aren't going to be what you think they are. Because if they're root suckers, that's from the root stock, as opposed to with apples, crab apples, et cetera, they graft to get exactly what you want.
5: When we dug them up, if they would really go, because it just looked like they were, you know, coming from...
2: They'll grow,
5: branches.
2: They just won't be the same if they were coming from the roots themselves. It's kind of like planting an apple seed. It's not going to turn into the apple that you want.
5: Yeah. Okay. Yeah. All right. Well, thank you very much.
1: Yeah. No problem.
19: Thank you. Thanks for the question.
1: You can send pictures so we can double check, too, if you want.
5: Okay. All right.
19: 402-729-3383. 402-729-3383. A lot of questions via phone this morning. Remember, you can text us as well on the same number, 402-729-3383. The phone lines are open, ready for your call, 402-729-3383. We got to get one more break by the top of the hour. We'll take it now. And be back with more Yard and Garden Live after this.
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19: Oh, gosh. Getting nerded out in here. I love it. 402-729-3383. 402-729-3383, the number for Yard and Garden Live. You can call or text us. 402-729-3383. One from the text line: poisonous hemlock. This person sprayed it with 2,4-D, killed most of it. They asked, do I need to worry about cows eating it?
2: Probably. I don't know the cow preference of dead plants, but if they have died out, but probably still if it's there and if it's where they're grazing.
1: Yeah, I think it can harm them too. Mm-hmm.
19: So get it out of there?
1: Yep.
19: Okay.
1: And don't throw your yew bushes when you prune those. Don't throw those in with your cows either. I know that's very damaging to cows. Can kill them. Just a fun fact.
19: Yeah. You don't have a lot of facts about cows, but
1: that's about it. That's all I got.
19: That's it.
1: That's all I got.
19: 402-729-3383. 402-729-3383. Back to the phone line. Hello, what's your first name? Where are you calling from?
12: Helen from the Crete area.
19: Hi, Helen from Crete. What's your question?
12: Okay, I have a clover in my lawn, and it is that white blooming clover. A friend of mine had said that they had problems with that, too, and the only way they got rid of it was with 2,4-D. But I remember several

0: big and they're growing good, and it's hard to get a good kill on them at this time of year. So yes, 2,4-D can work really good on clover. I would recommend doing a couple applications in the fall.
1: Okay.
0: You know, around like that first frost, and then like a couple weeks later. And clover is one that if it's an unfertilized lawn or less fertilizer, it's more, what is the word?
1: We do fertilize.
0: Okay. Because sometimes in the very low fertility lawns, we have more of a problem with clover.
2: Yeah.
0: Yes.
2: And then,
0: Not always. I mean, it can be even in a fertilized lawn too.
2: Yeah.
1: Because I've been told by others too that if you get your lawn thick enough, it'll snuff out the clover.
2: That's what I was about to say is if you go a little bit, I would say if you go a little bit higher if you can on your mow height, and that's not knowing your current mow height, but taller grass, it's going to make a healthier, stronger root system to help out compete. And then depending on the weather, just a slightly less watering. We were talking about it a little bit earlier, watering deeply and infrequently will help get a deeper root system on the grass. And so then any shallow root weeds aren't necessarily going to be able to get that water. And that should help hold it off a little bit until fall, which is when you can bring that 2,4-D back out when things start cooling down.
1: And You said after frost. Do I need to pay close attention to the temperature even after frost?
0: Yeah, I mean, we can still have a frost and then it be warm. So it's that below 85.
2: I was going to say, if it's forecast, I like to be safe and say if it's forecast to get above 80, don't spray that day.
1: Mm-hmm. Okay. I'll write that down. Thank you much for your help.
0: Thank you. Sure,
3: thanks for the call.
1: Sure do appreciate your program.
0: Thank you.
1: Bye-bye.
3: 402-729-3383, 402-729-3383. That's something that's kind of hard to remember sometimes when you see those weeds out there and I got to get those.
0: Yeah, that's like the glyphosate, the true glyphosate products, they don't really move too much. So that's why a lot of times when people ask me this time of year, I'm like, yeah, you can do a little spot spraying with some glyphosate. Because it doesn't really turn into a gas, but the rest of them really can. I'm not sure about the volatility of like Tenacity, the mesotrione.
2: I don't know.
0: I'd have to look at the label on that one. But the label's going to tell you, if it can volatilize or what temperature range you should be using it at. And also pay attention, as it keeps raining, which is good. But pay attention when you're using products for how long it's like rain fast. So... I mentioned that we're seeing the bugs coming into the vegetable garden, paying attention to that so that you don't spray and then it's all washed off right away. Right.
3: Yeah.
0: So
3: 402-729-3383, 402-729-3383.
0: You're looking at me again. as we talk, I have been seeing some of the herbicide injury showing up on different plants. So that's why, we need to make sure that we're careful with that. We see it a lot in the vegetable gardens, especially on tomatoes. And there's always the question, can I eat it? And I can't tell you when or if it's safe for consumption. So I just kind of leave that up to you. But if you're concerned, my inclination is to just say, pull that plant. And there's, as Trevor said last week, his garden is the farmer's market. So they've got some great produce coming at the farmer's markets. So that's always a good option if there's herbicide injury on those plants. It's kind of if you're seeing those leaves looking funny, that's one that, if it has those signs, and those would be the ones you would want to pull. Any other thoughts on that, Ian?
2: No, we talked about it a little bit with the heat coming where, that heat means that things will volatilize, but it also means that your plants are going to curl upward to conserve some of that moisture in the plant. Just along the lines of the safety of eating it, I've never seen studies that talk about whether that herbicide can get into the fruit itself. And so that's just something where you... we cannot advise that you eat the fruit off of drift damaged plants because we don't know what the

0: herbicide may have been and how it moves through the plant with just drift damage. And then also if that gets transferred into the fruit and there is a potential risk of you eating that herbicide.
1: Mm-hmm. Yep. And, you know, even if you did know that what the herbicide was, most of those aren't tested for when it's safe for consumption because they're not supposed to be used on foods that are plants from which we eat. So just definitely keeping that in mind and being cautious with that. It's just something we got to deal with. So as it gets warmer, that's why we say put those away. So
2: 402-729-3383, 402-729-3383. We'd love your phone call or shoot us a text, 402-729-3383. Nicole Stoner, Gage County Extension Educator, Ian Peterson, who's the same thing, but in Dodge County. Ian, what are some of the things you're seeing up in Dodge County?
0: A lot of the same. Still getting calls about just the leaves falling off of people's trees. The last few weeks they've been growing out of the frost damage, but definitely had a lot of calls this year about why is my tree dying? Why is it losing its leaves? And if we remember it, like we were talking about earlier, it got really warm in March. And then at the end of April into May, we had a dip into the low 30s, if not upper 20s. And so that really hit a lot of flower buds. So people mm-hmm. aren't seeing a lot of fruit development on their fruit trees. And then hit a lot of those new tree buds and shrub buds that they're growing out of it now, finally, with some cool summer weather. But yeah, just a lot of that, definitely.
1: And with that, you know, the tulips that were hit and didn't bloom this year, that's why we leave that green growth there so that they can still build that energy. They should come back next year and should flower for them, I would think. It might affect
0: unless
1: it. Unless we get the same. Because you were looking at me like, maybe not.
0: Well, and just with some tulips, it may be worth, once that dies back, digging them up and then replanting them in the fall.
1: Mm, okay, yeah, yeah. So just, keep that in mind if the flowering for our plants isn't as great. It should have mostly just affected those spring bloomers. So we should be past that now. The things mm-hmm. that are starting to bloom now should be okay. They set their buds after that frost. And so you should be fine for most of those things.
0: Yeah. And just a lot of drift damage.
1: Mm-hmm.
0: A lot of drift damage.
2: Did you have a lot of bad, severe weather up that way?
0: You know, not a whole lot. I am unfortunately slightly removed from my whole area. I am responsible for the northeast corner of the state, and then I live in Omaha. So I'm a little bit removed from everything that's going on there because we don't get to see all the same cool weather that everybody else does in the state. It just goes around us. But some with the winds, definitely, and a little bit of the rains, but definitely not what's been hitting what it seems like down here in the southern part.
1: We've had some pretty rough storms come through, mm-hmm. you know, and it's hit a lot of the areas. So definitely had some damage to some plants this year.
0: Yeah.
1: But hopefully we're recovering from that. You can still see hurt or injured trees through Fairbury. As I don't know if you noticed any when you came in, there was... they've gotten a lot of it cleaned up, but there are still areas where you can see, like, maybe they pruned off a portion, but you can see where it was ripped down mm-hmm. the tree. Yeah.
2: There's one tree that doesn't have a top anymore, just the bottom of the tree. But
1: that's not good.
2: Yeah.
1: That's not good.
2: No.
0: Yeah. A lot of winds rolling through, even if we're not getting, like, heavy rains and stuff. Mm-hmm. I mean, certainly we had those high winds roll through that knock some stuff over, but just prune out what breaks and let the tree heal itself as best it can.
1: Yep. Do is, again, minimal pruning on those things. And, you know, we've seen flood issues, but I think most of the time those are just kind of a flash flood and they've been going back down pretty quick. So,
2: yeah, we got with that hail at my place. We also had like 5 inches of rain, too. I could tell that it didn't soak in a whole lot because the roads weren't very muddy the next day. So, yeah, we've gotten moisture, but I don't know that it's stuck around very much.
1: Yeah.
2: So
1: yeah, we're still, I mean,
2: filled up ponds that haven't been full
1: for sure
2: years.
1: For sure.
0: Yeah. The ground's thirsty.
1: The good thing with it is that we are technically the southeast corner of the of Nebraska is not in the drought right now. First time in like 4 years.
0: Well, there you go.
1: 5 years. Yeah. So we're not. You guys still are a little bit. You're in the
0: I've first been neglectful level. Of weekly checking on the drought monitor.
1: I think you're in like the first level, maybe the second. Okay. But I know like the panhandle and out west, they're still
2: they're super dry out there.
1: Real dry. Yeah. They're in like the four category, like the highest one.
2: Yeah.
1: So we have been lucky getting some of those rains. So
2: 402-729-3383, 402-729-3383. Back with more Yard and Garden Live after this.
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2: 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It's the Yard and Garden Live show, a live question and answer show. Mm-hmm. And at this point, we need some questions.
1: We do. Right? It's kind of been slow today.
0: Yeah, we've already discussed the merits of being an extra in a body bag. So
2: Yeah, that was an off-air conversation. I gladly tell the story, but I don't think it fits here.
1: I don't think so.
2: 402-729.
0: Domestic beetles, you know.
1: Oh, there we go. Yeah, that's true. That's true.
2: 402-729-3383. 402-729-3383. It's Yard and Garden Live. Shoot us a text. Send us or dial us on the phone, whichever you prefer. 402-729-3383.
1: So as we have had a lot of rain in the area. We are seeing a few more fungal diseases show up mm-hmm. than we've been seeing. I saw some one of the many maple fungal diseases this week, you know, the little black spots on the maple leaves. Yeah. And the other thing to remember is that there's a lot of those things that can develop in our vegetable gardens as well. A lot of fungal diseases, you know, especially if your plants are a little too close together, or
0: if the parts are a little too close to the ground. Mm-hmm. I'm a pretty aggressive tomato plant, pepper plant pruner, and mm-hmm. I don't have too many leaves that are closer than a foot and a half to the ground, most of the plants. So,
1: you know, sometimes I get questions on tomato pruning. I'm not a tomato pruner. Do you want to tell us a little about how that works? What's the process?
0: You learn tomatoes to identify suckers versus flowering after about 5 years of doing it.
1: So right away.
0: Yeah.
1: Easy.
0: And that's mostly with the indeterminates. So you just kind of got to watch how they start growing and if they aren't developing flowers. For the most part, if it's down low or on the inside, prune those out just because then you want to pick kind of two to three, depending on how you're caging or trellising, to be the ones that are the main fruit producers. And if they start trying to add branches, get those branches off and then you'll get more fruits there. And then related to the fungal issues, just mulching the garden is always a really good idea. Definitely. Mulching or having, I talk a lot about intercropping and having some of your cooler season greens or herbs even around the base of the tomato of all of your taller plants, and that can prevent some splashing up from the soil. There are fungi that just exist naturally in the soil, but if they splash up onto leaves, they're going to mm-hmm. get into the plant itself, and that's where we see a lot of those spotty fungal diseases get started, especially lower down on the plant. Mm-hmm. And there are studies that basil does actually help your tomatoes grow and can help them taste better. They were shown to add some secondary compounds into the plants, and in a controlled study with nothing planted in it, with a tomato plant in a pot, and then basil and mint and hyssop in three other trial tests. Mm-hmm. Sure.
1: Yeah.
0: But plants from the mint family actually add some biomass to the plant. So
1: interesting.
0: Yeah, it makes your caprese salad a little bit easier to get to, especially if you've got a goat trimming your lawn. Put that basil next to your tomatoes and cover that ground.
1: There you go.
2: You mix it with your tomato sauce anyway, right?
0: Right, yeah.
2: Yeah.
1: And it smells so good.
0: Mm-hmm.
2: Going to the phone line. Hello, what's your first name? Where are you calling from?
10: Tim from Kansas.
2: Hey, Tim, how's it going? What's your question?
10: Bagworms. Mm. I sprayed, over a quarter of a mile long shelter belt. I sprayed half of it with Malathion and the other half with Tempo.
1: Mm-hmm.
10: How long does it take to show that they've died, or what? I mean, how can you tell if it worked or not?
1: So the tree probably had some browning from the bagworms.
10: Yeah. Well, you could see them on there. They're real little bitty mm-hmm. ones, probably an eighth to a quarter of an inch.
1: Perfect time for spraying.
10: And you could see them, you know, wiggling a little bit.
1: Mm-hmm.
10: But then we went ahead and sprayed them.
1: Perfect.
10: And then, probably 16, 18 hours after I sprayed them, we had like a shower of rain, less than 10 hundredths. Would that affect that spray at all, or should it have soaked in by then?
1: It would depend on the product, and it should say on there when it's rain fast. I think most of them are pretty, you know, within a few hours.
10: Okay.
1: I think it should be fine, but it would depend on that product. The label should say it on there, like rain fast after 2 hours or whatever. So what you can do is go out and pick off a bag and see if they're still moving in there, one of those little bags. If they're not, then you're good.
10: Okay.
1: It'll take a while for the tree to, like, recover from the brown that happened, but the bags themselves, should just start dying fairly quickly.
10: Fairly soon, okay.
1: Mm-hmm.
10: Okay, well, we'll keep an eye on it and see if we do it. If we don't, we go back in and respray again.
1: I think you should be fine. Because if you spray too late, it's not effective. So that's why I'm saying, like,
10: I got it.
1: You got it at just the right time, so I think you're okay.
10: I got into that problem last year. We didn't get them sprayed in time, and some of the trees lost 90% of everything. I mean, they were just kind of a skeleton sticking there over through the winter, so hopefully they'll recover and come back, but we'll keep an eye on them and see what happens.
1: Yeah, they should be okay, though. I think most of them are pretty rain fast after that time.
10: Okay, sounds good. Appreciate it.
2: All right, thank you. Thanks for the call. 402-729-3383, 402-729-3383. The other night, my wife's flowers in the middle of the night that she had planted in a pot got dug up, and something slept in there overnight.
1: You sleepwalking?
2: Nope, wasn't me. Wasn't me. I'm guessing it was, I don't know. What do you think it was?
1: It was overnight. I think raccoons can do that.
2: Yeah, we've had a raccoon around that I keep catching on my outdoor cameras, but I can't catch him.
1: You can catch him in a trap, and I think raccoons like marshmallows.
2: Right? And cat food, I've heard.
1: I think they're the ones that like marshmallows.
0: The most effective, but...
1: There's one of the creatures... One of the wildlife that likes marshmallows.
0: He might end up in there if you put marshmallows.
1: Stay out of the trap, Trevor. Right?
2: I do like to mix it with a graham cracker and a chocolate piece. I'm in.
1: It's the only way to eat a marshmallow.
2: Yeah, right?
0: Hey, we've all gotten our head stuck in a cage once in a while, right?
2: Especially when you put bait in there. Back to the phone. Hello, what's your first name? Where are you calling from?
11: Kevin from Marysville.
2: Hey, what's your question?
11: I started raising my zucchini vertically this year. How much growth do I want to keep cutting the old leaves close to the bottom off?
0: So that's one similar to what we were talking about with the tomato plants, more for disease sake. You know, you can trim up about a foot, foot and a half. While I tell people to grow it vertically, so congratulations on doing that, I have not actually experimented with that because I haven't grown zucchini for about 15, 20 years. You should expect maybe 4 to 5 feet, I would guess, coming up that stake or trellis. And so just keeping the leaves lower off of the plant is going to help keep a healthier plant, generally speaking.
11: I noticed I took them and tied them up. You know, I cut the bottom, very bottom leaves off, but I didn't know there's still some pretty good sized leaves to the bottom if I needed to keep pruning them back as it grew up or just leave them alone.
0: I'd take those off. I mean, there's some, depending on it, how you mulch, or like we were just talking about planting things around the base of the plant, you do want to be careful of not exposing the base of the plant and the roots to too much of the heat and sun that's coming on in. But also, having them too low is going to increase your chances for fungal diseases.
11: Okay. I'll just let them ride out this year. Like I said, I've been growing them just flat enough. Squash beetle's been getting them, and I thought, we're going to try vertical this year and see if we can get away from that. So
1: I don't know if that helps, but...
0: You're the partial entomologist. Do they fly? I don't pay
1: squash
0: enough attention.
1: Squash bugs? They'll...
0: I've never tried jumping up behind one.
1: I think they can fly. I've never tried to scare them, you know,
0: right.
1: Sneak up behind them. I think they can fly.
0: Call back in a few weeks.
1: They have wings.
11: We'll find out, won't we? All right.
1: Yeah.
11: Thank you.
2: Well, you said...
1: I would worry more about the squash vine borer.
0: For sure.
1: With that exposed stem.
0: Yeah, because, sometimes you can rebury a portion or something, depending on the type of squash. But, yeah, definitely covering that base.
1: Yeah. Now, squash bugs will find a way. I mean...
0: Right?
1: Yeah, they will.
2: When you say cover it, what do you mean by covering that?
0: Like the foil that... Nicole was talking about, or just kind of dusting. If you've got if you have a foot of exposed stem, maybe just dust it with some diatomaceous earth every couple of days.
1: Yeah.
2: And you said you recommend that way of growing. Why?
0: I promote vertical gardening for folks just to get a little bit more food in the garden. If you grow certain plants upward, then you can plant things around the base. I'm a big fan of keeping the entire ground covered all year round. And so, again, like with planting some of your cooler season crops in the shade of your taller stuff, you can do that. And so you just, you're getting more out of your space when you grow things upward. And so that's one crop that can be grown upward. So might as well try it and plant some other stuff around it. A lot of good garden veggies you can throw around the base. And, you know, even something like some mid-season kohlrabis or depending on the amount of shade that the plant's creating, some of your spinaches or lettuces or things like that will leaf out and cover the base, like I was just talking about with not getting it the roots too hot. And so, yeah, just kind of a full garden.
2: Cool.
0: I think pictures of my garden tend to scare people, but, you know.
2: Love it. All right. We'll take our last time out, be back to wrap things up. If you got a question, we'll have time for it. 402-729-3383. It's Yard and Garden Live.
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0: Asking questions about him.
2: Tony Orlando and Dawn. That's a... little transition into back into the Yard and Garden Show on Old Red 99.5. Good morning. Maybe it's Don and Tony Orlando. I can't remember.
1: Maybe. I think it's that way. Is that okay. The knock three times one?
2: Yeah.
1: Yeah, it's a good one.
2: It is a good one. Mm-hmm. Love that one. Mm-hmm. I used to say it was in my top 10, and Randy would get mad at me because he knew I was joking. But I don't know. Oh, we got one more question. Our last question of the show comes on the text line. Old-fashioned woodbine trails up the porch wall. I keep it only for the short window of color in the fall. Presumed it's a fungus, but lots of little tiny flying creatures. When you disturb the leaves, there are holes in the leaves. Best treatment. They sent a good picture.
1: Oh, good.
2: There
1: Do
2: was
1: they get
2: another,
1: a flea beetle?
2: Another picture attached. I'll show you that one, too.
1: And so they said a bunch of little things fly up when it's disturbed, right?
2: Yeah.
0: Lots of flying creatures.
2: Lots of tiny flying creatures when you disturb the leaves.
1: I wonder if they get a flea beetle that would be jumping around. Or like a white fly, something along those lines.
0: Yeah, I'm trying to figure out
1: white
0: like
1: fly
0: if I
1: does
0: see
1: that,
0: any
1: though.
0: Stippling, though. Because those are... The borders of the holes almost look like maybe something was eating on it, but then there's a bacteria or fungus that moved in to really make it a hole. So
2: you can't see these, but these down here. Oh, Jesus. I'm breaking things. Down here, there's big holes in those. Yeah.
1: They can get a flea beetle, I think, on woodbine.
0: Oh, the woodbine flea beetle.
1: Well, you know. That's what we call them usually. I think they can get on there. So I'm wondering if they've got a little bit of flea beetle that's causing the shot hole. But the up here, though, it looks more like a fungus.
0: Yeah, the margins of it.
1: Yeah, where you've got like brown spots. So there could be a couple things going on. Because if you're seeing things jumping around or flying around when you're disturbing it, there's an insect. And then the brown spots, insects...
0: The insect could damage the leaf tissue to open it up for a fungus or a bacteria, which then is going to go in, infiltrate, and then as the tissue dies, make those holes. So it could be two separate
1: things. A couple of different things, yeah.
0: What is the solution for flea beetle, Nicole?
1: Just a general insecticide would work for them, like a 7 or something like that would work.
0: Is it a neem situation?
1: A neem could work, I think. For that one as well. So anything like that should take care of them. I doubt that it's like, Spinosad will work.
0: I was just going to ask.
1: Yeah, Spinosad will work on that one. So I mean, it's going to be fine. It's woodbine. It'll be fine. It'll survive. But yeah, if they're jumping around, that's, you know, and doing the damage that they're doing, probably do a little bit of either like a Spinosad if you want an organic option. Neem oil should work for it too, as well as and if you're wanting a conventional, you know, 7 or 8 would work for it pretty well.
2: She says she keeps this for the short window of color in the fall. Will this still turn the color?
1: Yeah,
0: maybe a little bit sooner.
1: Yeah. I mean, most of the time the damage from these are going to be pretty minimal, not the whole season, but. If the damage gets too much, if you get too much of a population, could be a problem for that fall color that you're looking for. So,
0: yeah, it probably varies. And this would be, you know, if it were any other day, I'll do it today, I suppose. But when you have something like that, a little bit of tolerance goes a long way in terms of not spraying something. Mm-hmm. And if you have flowers around your yard, or if you don't, I encourage you to get some flowers. I am a big proponent of native plants and native flowers. You get a lot of really beneficial, kind of like the wheel bug all the way from the start of the show. You got a lot of things that are coming in for those small soft-bodied insects that can help manage the populations. It won't be 100%, but you wouldn't necessarily see the level of damage if there aren't as many feeding, and certainly you wouldn't see the clouds of things jumping up when it gets disturbed.
2: Mm-hmm. Perfect. All right. Great show, guys. Ian, thanks for joining us today.
1: Thank you.
0: Always happy to be here.
1: Yeah. Thanks for coming.
2: Yeah. To make the trip from Omaha here. Yeah,
0: my once-a-year trip to Fairbury.
2: Now you'll eat lunch and get back to Omaha, and oh, man, it's time to go.
0: Yeah.
2: Time for the weekend. Yeah. Shucks. Wish I could do more work today, but the day is gone. Nicole, no show next week.
1: Right.
2: Holiday. Celebrating America.
0: Is there something exactly. going on next week?
2: Yeah.
1: Yes. See, oh, next I just saw Friday. A flag on the News Channel Nebraska TV. Oh,
0: look at that.
2: July 3rd. Yep. I think that's is that the day off for everybody?
1: Yeah, okay. Most people observe it on the 3rd, yes.
2: And
0: I like to get it over with early. Yeah, observe it early.
2: Yeah. Yeah, that's what you're doing tomorrow, in fact, right? 402-729-3383. Remember that number. That's mm-hmm. for Yard and Garden Live. Put it in your phone and shoot us a text the following week, which will be July 10th.
1: Yeah.
2: And who
1: get
2: do you
1: ready
2: got
1: for
2: coming?
1: That one. That's Bob Henriksen.
2: Okay.
0: Oh, boy.
1: So, yeah. So even if you don't have questions, Bob will talk the whole time. But do call. Bob's fantastic, and he knows so much about so many things. So pretty much anything in the plant world.
2: He's seen it all.
1: Yes. Yes. He will know. So
2: he's from the Nebraska State Arboretum.
1: Oh, they changed. I made this before we changed the name. They changed the name. It's Plant Nebraska.
2: Oh, okay.
1: Sorry about that.
2: I'll mark that down. All right. Well, Ian, once again, thanks for coming. And until next week, everybody keep things green and growing.

0: weather.
1: Now, here's your weather.
2: Highs will reach the upper 70s today. Winds will be out of the northeast at 5 to 10. Should be cloudy all day, maybe a sprinkle or two throughout the day. Tonight, partly cloudy, a little more humid with overnight lows dropping down to the lower 60s. For your weekend, Saturday brings more clouds and more humidity, plus warmer temperatures. Highs will climb to near 85. Winds will gust out of the southeast up to 30 miles an hour. For Saturday night, it'll clear out, but it'll stay warm and muggy. Lows fall to the mid-70s, with winds continuing to gust Saturday night. Sunday, the heat headline. We'll see sunshine, highs in the mid-90s, a south wind gusting up to 30. Heat index values all the way up to 106. Drink plenty of water out there. Monday remains mostly sunny, breezy, and hot and humid. Highs in the mid-90s with heat index values up to 105. And Tuesday and Wednesday remain hot.
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1: Tonight, it's Fairmont's 150th Old Settlers Picnic. 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Jared Neiman performs at 10 p.m. Also happening tonight and tomorrow, Chesterfest in Chester, Nebraska. 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
2: News. I'm Gianna Gelosi. Former Trump National Security Advisor and current Trump critic John Bolton pleading guilty to one count of unlawfully possessing classified information.
3: He shared more than 1,000 pages of information about his day-to-day activities as the National Security Advisor, including information related to the national defense, with two individuals who neither had the security clearances nor the need to know that information.
2: U.S. Attorney for Maryland Kelly Hayes, tensions high in the Strait of Hormuz after Iran attacked a cargo ship.
4: As Iran is jockeying for continued control of the strait and a tolling system that the Wall Street Journal reports would give the regime about $40 billion a year and also unprecedented command of that international shipping lane.
2: Fox's Jackie Heinrich, America's listening to Fox News.
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18: Sunday we will have the Jay Husker Auto Club was super awesome and took on the car show for us this week or for this year. So it'll be the classic and street rod car show. And then the Carnegie will have the art show again. And then the National Park has kind of the same things going on. Just, you know, a little bit of everything out there again.
17: 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Volunteers are needed.
19: Volunteers are the backbone of any good community. And for any good event to be pulled off, we need help. So we just have us two in the office at the moment. And so I'd love to say we could do it by ourselves. Deidre might feel different, but, we would really like to lean on our community for some help here. Basic general stuff. A lot of it will be traffic control. The parade is the biggest logistical piece. You can find the sign up on our Facebook page, and then we just actually created our Gage Development Coalition Facebook page. So all of the chamber posts will be shared through that, and then Chamber Facebook page will slowly go away over the course of the year. So
17: it's the annual Homestead Day celebration going on now through Sunday. 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
0: Highs will reach the upper 70s today. Winds will be out of the northeast at 5 to 10. Should be cloudy all day, maybe a sprinkle or two throughout the day. Tonight, partly cloudy, a little more humid with overnight lows dropping down to the lower 60s. For your weekend, Saturday brings more clouds and more humidity, plus warmer temperatures. Highs will climb to near 85, winds will gust out of the southeast up to 30 miles an hour. For Saturday night, it'll clear out, but it'll stay warm and muggy. Lows fall to the mid-70s, with winds continuing to gust Saturday night. Sunday, the heat headline. We'll see sunshine, highs in the mid-90s, a south wind gusting up to 30. Heat index values all the way up to 106. Drink plenty of water out there. Monday remains mostly sunny, breezy, and hot and humid, highs in the mid-90s with heat index values up to 105. And Tuesday and Wednesday remain hot.
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25: Candidate forums are common practice for political office hopefuls, especially in election years like 2026 is. But those aren't typically held in towns with populations that hover around double digits. Thursday night was an exception. Here's some of my story from Tobias. It's a tiny town close to the borders of four southeast Nebraska counties. Population, a little over 100, and almost half of that number was on hand Thursday night in the historic gymnasium to welcome to this small section of Nebraska five people vying for governmental roles that impact swaths of the state much larger than this.
26: It just goes to show that these people really value being heard, being able to ask questions of candidates, and voting is a really big priority for them. And I know that I'm going to have to earn every single one of the votes that I'm going to get in November.
27: We heard about this event. I said, absolutely, I'm going to do everything I can to be here. Let's put it on the calendar. I'm going to be here because, again, just meeting the voters where they're at, this event was important to me, and just so everybody can hear my message.
28: Our voices are still very important. And again, it's home. And we, I think the people who live here, we know and we respect and understand our value. And that's why I appreciate that everyone came out tonight. As many people as we had in a town of 100, I think that's pretty awesome.
25: A Southeast Nebraska museum is celebrating America's 250th birthday with a history of celebration. The Gage County Historical Society's annual summer exhibit, How We Celebrate, is open now. Museum Director Cassandra Dean says the exhibit details all sorts of celebrations that have taken place in Gage County throughout the years.
1: It's basically how we celebrate our veterans when they come home. So we have photographs of Decoration Day parades, Memorial Day parades, Veterans Day parades. And going along with that theme of parades, we have parades that celebrate the town centennials.
25: In addition, the exhibit also features several military-themed items, including uniforms worn by Gage County veterans in several wars. It also features items dating back to before the Civil War. The museum welcomes anyone in Beatrice over the weekend for the town's Homestead Day celebration to stop in. The museum is open from 10 a.m. to 4 p.m. this Sunday. And in similar news, the Gage County Courthouse Committee that oversees the annual Winter Lights Festival has approved lighting up the historic courthouse at night for the nation's 250th birthday. The building's lights will come on overnight, and trees on the grounds will be lit in red, white, and blue. Buildings and Grounds Supervisor Dave Jones says work had been done over the previous few days to get the building ready for the display, which kicked off officially on Wednesday evening and will last through July 4th. It took some effort for police to finally detain her, but a Beatrice woman was eventually arrested and found in possession of meth and other drugs this week. Beatrice police say they were called to 6th Street for a welfare check a little after 4 a.m. Wednesday. Officers found a woman they identified as 33-year-old Courtney Walters asleep in the driver's seat of a car outside. Police say Walters refused to comply with directions and even tried to drive away before she was eventually detained. Police found meth, marijuana, and other related items in Walters' car. She has been booked in the Gage County Correctional Center and is currently facing a total of 9 charges, including possession of a controlled substance and intent to distribute. A summer art class in Fairbury brought together a diverse group of preteens, many dealing with assorted behavioral disorders, but all united by a passion for the medium, and gave them a rare chance to show others and themselves what they're capable of creating. This week's showcase was a culmination of a class called Layers, which united a group of 9 local kids with diverse backgrounds and skill sets, giving them an opportunity to deepen their knowledge of various art forms and ultimately put their finished products on display. The class was chaired by local muralist Tony Betcher, better known by his stage name Once. He says teaching a wide variety of students was instructive for his own artistic pursuits, and for those students, the chance to display their work is irreplaceable.
2: Giving the kid an opportunity to be on display gives them the satisfaction and understanding of how they can touch the world just as much as the world will touch them. And 99.9% it is completely beneficial. You don't get any negativity back from art.
25: And Hefty Seed broke ground Thursday on its 5th Nebraska location, citing the culture of agriculture in southeast Nebraska. Here's Dan Swanson with the story.
7: Store manager Jacob Goebbels told the crowd gathering at a groundbreaking in rural Nebraska City Thursday about the company's goal of protecting area farmers against volatile input prices and its determination to invest in rural areas.
3: It's going to be a great facility. We're going to hold a lot of bulk ag chem, and we look forward to helping the farmers.
4: Yeah, we've been working with a lot of good growers in this area for 4 or 5 years now, and just see the potential of the area with a lot of good people.
7: Although there are abundant water resources in the Missouri River Basin, the Rural Water District says its 50-year-old distribution system was customarily built to meet the limited needs of individual farmhouses as they came online. The district says it doesn't have capacity for any new water customers. In order for Hefty Seed Company to build an office and a 24,000-square-foot warehouse in rural Nebraska City, it had to find its own water.
25: For more news, head to newschannelnebraska.com. I'm Tim Hackett in the NCN Newsroom.
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12: I'm Pete Ricketts, candidate for Senate, and I approve this message.
13: Everything about Democrat Dan Osborne is fake.
14: Osborne says he's independent, but he's endorsed by the Democrat machine. Osborne admitted he'd give Democrats control of the Senate.
13: Dan Osborne said he'd have been the deciding vote to tax our tips, overtime, and Social Security.
14: Taking thousands out of our pockets. 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Just listen.
15: 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Just give him a damn Social Security card already.
13: Dan Osborne claims he's for the working man, but Osborne and his wife paid themselves hundreds of thousands of dollars through shady Wyoming companies they control, skirting election laws.
14: Osborne and his family have pocketed nearly $500,000 already.
13: And you know, some of that money was raised with a man who allegedly trafficked young girls for Jeffrey Epstein.
14: Gross. Don't be fooled by fake Dan Osborne.
13: Paid for by Pete Ricketts for Senate.
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29: 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Hello, I'm Kellen Havikin with your Brownfield Livestock Market Report. Direct cash cattle trade is starting to pick up some steam. A few more bids are now on the table. In Nebraska, dressed bids are marked at $408, well below current asking prices of $415 in that area. In Texas, some bids of $255 are now being reported. Packer inquiry will have to keep improving as the day progresses, but if the trend of the last few weeks is any indication, significant business will likely hold off until late this afternoon. Box beef is sharply lower. Choice is $4.22 lower at $392.10, and select is $2.33 lower at $372.41. The choice select spread's $19.69. At the winter livestock auction in Kansas, there was a higher market trend noted. The USDA says demand was good. Receipts were down significantly on the week and year. Feeder supply included 31% steers, and 96% of the offering weighed more than 600 pounds. Medium and large one feeder steers 827 pounds brought $371, and feeder steers 892 brought $362.50. Medium and large one feeder heifers 779 pounds brought $357, and feeder heifers 860 to 886 pounds brought $333.50 to $340.50. Cash hogs were not reported due to confidentiality reasons, but there was a light negotiated run. A slow finish to the week wouldn't be a big surprise, as processors have been controlling the pace of business. With ample supplies of market-ready hogs available, they aren't being forced to be more aggressive in their procurement efforts. The quarterly hogs and pigs report did show a slight decline in overall inventory. The market remains largely focused on demand, and while there have been some bright spots when it comes to global demand for U.S. pork, there are some lingering concerns about long-term strength. Butcher hog prices at the Midwest cash markets are steady at $64. At Illinois, slaughter sows were steady with moderate demand for light offerings at $45 to $57. Barrows and gilts were steady with moderate demand for moderate offerings at $57 to $67, and boars ranged from $25 to $30 and $15 to $20. And pork values are $2.60 higher at midday at $97.82. Loins, ribs, and bellies are higher. Butts and picnics are sharply higher, and hams were lower. I'm Callan Havikin for Brownfield.
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26: Now, here's your weather.
0: Highs will reach the upper 70s today. Winds will be out of the northeast at 5 to 10. Should be cloudy all day, maybe a sprinkle or two throughout the day. Tonight, partly cloudy, a little more humid with overnight lows dropping down to the lower 60s. For your weekend, Saturday brings more clouds and more humidity, plus warmer temperatures. Highs will climb to near 85, winds will gust out of the southeast up to 30 miles an hour. For Saturday night, it'll clear out, but it'll stay warm and muggy. Lows fall to the mid-70s, with winds continuing to gust Saturday night. Sunday, the heat headline. We'll see sunshine, highs in the mid-90s, a south wind gusting up to 30. Heat index values all the way up to 106. Drink plenty of water out there. Monday remains mostly sunny, breezy, and hot and humid. Highs in the mid-90s with heat index values up to 105. And Tuesday and Wednesday remain hot.
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2: Cattle futures are lower, soybeans, corn, and hogs are all trading some degree of mixed. I'm John Perkins with a Brownfield Market Update. 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It's just a suggestion, but regardless, be ready to maximize your per acre profits. Themex Series Corn by Stein. Stein has yield. Soybeans are mixed today. Near-term crop weather features rain in some areas ahead of a heat dome across much of the region. And the trade continues to be optimistic about new demand from China. July beans are 2.5 lower at 11.25, and August is down 1.25 at 11.35 and 3/4. Those are both much closer to the session's highs than they are to the lows. July bean meal's down 2 at 306.20. July bean oil's 3 points lower at 70.78. Corn is pretty narrowly mixed, monitoring development weather, generally expecting hot, dry conditions late this month into early next month. USDA is going to update planted area and quarterly stocks numbers next Tuesday. July corn steady at 414 and 3/4. September's down 0.5 at 423 and 3/4. And wheat's lower. Global supplies are ample, and a hotter, drier pattern should help U.S. winter wheat harvest activity. July Chicago's down 12 and 3/4 at 578 and 1/4. July Kansas City's a dime lower at 610 and 1/2. July Minneapolis is down 8.5 at 578 and 3/4. Live and feeder cattle are down ahead of widespread direct trade. Bids are reported at 255 to 258 live and 408 dressed, with asking prices at 415 dressed. Box beef's down sharply at midday. August live's 85 lower at 246.35, and October's dollar and a dime lower at 239.52. August feeders are down 307 at 370.22. And hogs are mixed on oversold signals and spread trade. USDA's quarterly inventory numbers yesterday showed a lower than expected inventory. July's up 22 at 92.92, and August is steady at 96.60. Crude oil still below 70 a barrel. John Perkins, Brownfield.
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0: Happy Friday, everyone. This is Tim Hackett, and it's time for your sports update on Ole Red 99.5. 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This was undeniably a wildly successful season for just about every team individually, and especially for Nebraska athletics as a whole. And that success can be measured by just about any metric. Well, as a matter of fact, there is a metric that can illustrate that claim pretty clearly. The Nebraska Athletic Department placed 17th among all NCAA schools in the final Learfield Director's Cup standings for the 2025-26 school year. That 17th place figure is tied for the best year-end result since Nebraska ranked 13th at the close of the 2000-2001 campaign, and their 929 total ranking points are their most since joining the Big Ten. That school-wide success was powered by 9 different teams finishing in the top 10 of their individual sport rankings, including 6 sports such as softball and volleyball that finished ranked 5th or better. Nebraska was one of 8 Big Ten teams to end up ranked in the Learfield Top 25. And some love for college sports fans south of the border. This is a pretty unique story. Jayhawk one-and-done basketball standout Darren Peterson was selected 2nd overall by the Jazz in the NBA draft this week, which is a notable feat in itself, obviously. But his brother Daryl Peterson, a Wisconsin alum, signed with the Rams as an undrafted free agent in April, meaning those two will become the first pair of brothers to enter the NFL and NBA for the first time in the same year. And clearly that news has spread because they both even got some FaceTime on Good Morning America this week.
1: I feel like just growing up, it was always kind of just competing, doing everything together, working out together, eating together, whatever. We did everything together, and everything growing up was a competition, and we both hate to lose, so you can only imagine how that went.
0: Can you really call it heartbreak if the result didn't really matter all that much? I think that term still applies to what happened to the U.S. men's national team in their final group stage game in the World Cup last night. They conceded a game-winning goal with literal seconds left in stoppage time and were defeated by Turkey, or Turkey, as apparently it should be stylized, 3-2. That result honestly changes nothing thanks to the expanded format of this year's World Cup. Even with the win, the Turks are still going home as they finished 4th in a 4-team group. And even with the loss, the Americans still wrapped up sole possession of first place in the group because the other match, Paraguay versus Australia, ended in a draw. More importantly, the U.S. knew it would be advancing to the knockout rounds next week regardless of what happened last night, but now obviously there is no room for error. The U.S. is locked in to face Bosnia in the first round of the knockout stages. That game is scheduled for July 1st. Local baseball news. Congratulations are in order for Josh Altman's head coach at Doan and a new friend of the program. He was named the Regional Coach of the Year by the National Baseball Coaches Association after he helped guide the Tigers to a program record 47 wins this season, plus the team's first ever trip to the NAIA World Series. And in pro baseball news, the Rays rallied from losing the first 2 games of the series this week by winning the last 2 and securing a split against the Royals. Or I should probably frame it as the Royals squandered those first 2 games and had to settle for a split after a 13-2 shellacking yesterday in a game that started before noon. The Rays took a combined no-hitter into the 9th inning, and I am in a much better mood than I was earlier in the week after that result. It was very weird how this series went down. The Royals won a fairly close game and then blew the Rays away to start the week, and then the Rays completely reversed that script over the final 2 games. And what's even better is we'll get to do it all again next week, because these teams are facing off again starting next Tuesday at Kauffman Stadium. But first, the Royals have a 3-game series against the White Sox starting tonight at 6:40 Central Time. That'll do it for your Friday sports update. I'm Tim Hackett. Talk with you next week here on Ole Red 99.5.
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5: 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Jared Neiman performs at 10 p.m. Also happening tonight and tomorrow, Chesterfest in Chester, Nebraska. Kind of a homecoming party tonight. Lots of things to do throughout the day tomorrow, including that Sawyer Brown concert tomorrow night. Saturday, 8 to 11, the Farmers Market in Marysville will be open. 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Also Saturday, Endicott Fun Day, kids activities, food, and a street dance featuring Nate Keim. Sunday, guided bus tour to see the restoration work of artist Joe Allswalt at St. Mary's Catholic Church in St. Benedict. 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
11: I'm Brent Barnett on Brownfield. An economist says uncertainty continues to surround a memorandum of understanding between the U.S. and Iran. Jim McCormick with AgMarket.net says there's currently a dispute over some frozen Iranian funds that could impact U.S. agriculture.
12: President Trump came out over the weekend and has talked about it several times, saying how as we unfreeze some of these Iranian funds, they were going to essentially say that funds would then have to turn around to buy U.S. agricultural products.
11: McCormick says Iran has been pushing back against Trump's plan. The Trump administration is asking Congress to pass a spending bill that includes priorities for the ag sector. But House Ag Committee member Don Bacon of Nebraska says there could be a few political obstacles to getting financial assistance across the finish line.
13: I think there's good support for the agriculture supplemental, but because it came in as a package of the military, we'll have to work our way through that.
11: Wisconsin's Ag Secretary wants to see the USMCA agreement renewed. Brownfield's Mark Dorenkamp reports.
14: Randy Romanski with the Wisconsin Department of Agriculture, Trade, and Consumer Protection says Canada and Mexico are by far the top two markets for Wisconsin ag exports.
15: It's been a strong boost to our state's economy. USMCA has opened some additional doors for us.
14: He tells Brownfield, Mexico has become the number one destination for Wisconsin cheese exports.
15: And big increase in recent times, so the relationship is strong and growing.
14: Romanski says Canadian dairy policy has created some trade disruptions.
15: What I would say to that is it's really important for us as a state to continue that relationship that's been in place for a long time.
14: The USMCA review is underway, and the next round of formal negotiations are set for July. Mark Dorenkamp, Brownfield.
11: More news online at brownfieldagnews.com. I'm Brent Barnett.
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22: 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And dairy foods just work with so well with so many other foods. And with the protein, as well as being an excellent source of calcium, including dairy foods in snacks or in a meal, you're going to be building your bones, supporting your muscles, and the nutrients, vitamin A, selenium, and vitamin D, they all support your immune system too. So it's dairy just rounds out the plate every time you add it to it.
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0: tonight, mostly cloudy. A little more humid with overnight lows to the lower 60s. Tomorrow going to be hot and humid. A little warmer with mid-80s expected. Very windy. Winds will be out of the southeast up to 30 miles an hour. For Sunday brings the real heat. Sunshine returns. Highs climb to the mid-90s. Heat index values could reach 106 in the afternoon. Monday stays hot and breezy. Heat index values near 105 before a chance of storms Monday evening. Tuesday and Wednesday, they remain with hot temperatures.
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2: Fox News, I'm Therese Crowley. A series of breaking court cases in Los Angeles. Mistrial in the Palisades Fire arson case against Jonathan Rinderknecht. Fox's William Lajeunesse.
3: This morning, the judge spoke to each of the individual jurors. She found out that 10 wanted to vote not guilty, 2 wanted to go guilty, and they were unwilling to move on the arson charge.
2: 7,000 homes and 12 dead. The U.S. attorney plans to retry the case. The Utah judge in the Charlie Kirk assassination trial of Tyler Robinson finds the prosecution did violate the gag order to correct media misinformation about the bullet, but the judge rejects the defense move to take the death penalty off the table for Tyler Robinson. And President Trump posts Iran shot at least 4 attack drones at ships in the Strait of Hormuz, saying a very foolish violation of the ceasefire agreement. We knocked down 3. 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
12: Mostly cloudy this afternoon, high in the upper 70s. Increasing clouds throughout the night tonight with a low around 63 degrees. Mostly cloudy for you tomorrow with a chance of rain, high near 85. Partly cloudy tomorrow night, low around 75. And sunny on Sunday with a high near 95 degrees. And that's a look at your NCN AccuWeather forecast brought to you by Plymouth Irrigation.
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17: Enjoy Homestead Days here in Beatrice. The celebration is going on now through Sunday. Among the big events coming up for the weekend is Saturday morning at 10 o'clock for the Homestead Days Parade. Deidre, with the Gage Development Coalition, talks about what we can expect at this year's parade.
18: You know, you're sitting at the parade and everything, but it really does take a lot to get everything lined up, and then you also have the descriptions for each float that's coming through, so, you know, you have to have that all ready to go for the announcers. And Kiwanis, they help get the parade lined up, and so you have to have everything ready for them. And So thankfully there it was a lot of stuff that was left from the previous chamber staff, and so it helped out, so I didn't have to get it started, put everything in.
17: So is it too late to get into the parade?
18: So you can be added on to the end of the parade, but you will not be on announced because we already have that up and going and ready to go for the announcers.
17: How big of a parade are we looking at?
18: Right. We have about 88 entries, but that there's like multiple vehicles with a lot of those entries. So I think we're going to have a pretty good size parade.
17: The parade starts at 10 o'clock in downtown Beatrice. That's just one of many events on Saturday. For a full list of activities, check out the Facebook page of the Gage Development Coalition. Enjoy Homestead Days now through Sunday.
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0: 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Hey, don't forget to get your tickets for our Last Call for Summer concert. That's happening on Saturday, August 15th at the Jefferson County Speedway. 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You can also register to win tickets at Sheer Perfection Salon and Boutique in Swanton, Notions, a Good Life Boutique in Fairbury, or Mill Creek Meats in Washington. 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
1: Soybeans and cattle are lower, corn is mixed, hogs are higher. Hello, I'm Kellen Havigan with a Brownfield Commodity Market Update. You better build bigger bins to just a suggestion, but regardless, be ready to maximize per-acre profits with MX Series corn by Stein. Stein has yield. Soybeans are lower on profit taking and technical selling. Near-term weather features rain in some areas ahead of the heat dome across much of the region. July soybeans are down 2 at 11.25 and a half. Corn is mixed, monitoring development weather, generally expecting hot and dry conditions late this month and into early July. And the July contract is down a penny at 4.13 and three quarters. Live and feeder cattle are down ahead of widespread direct trade. Box beef at midday is sharply lower. August live cattle 125 lower at 245.97. August feeder cattle 297 lower at 370.32. Hogs are mostly up on the higher midday pork and the tighter than expected hog and pig inventory. July lean hogs are 20 higher at 92.90. I'm Kellen Havikin for Brownfield.
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2: Now, here's your weather.
3: Mostly cloudy this afternoon, high in the upper 70s. Increasing clouds throughout the night tonight with a low around 63 degrees. Mostly cloudy for you tomorrow with a chance of rain, high near 85. Partly cloudy tomorrow night, low around 75. And sunny on Sunday with a high near 95 degrees. Let's look at your NCN AccuWeather forecast, brought to you by Creek Glass.
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2: News. I'm Therese Crowley. A series of breaking court cases in Los Angeles. Mistrial in the Palisades fire arson case against Jonathan Rinderknecht. Fox's William LaJeunesse.
3: This morning, the judge spoke to each of the individual jurors. She found out that 10 wanted to vote not guilty, 2 wanted to go guilty, and they were unwilling to move on the arson charge.
2: 7,000 homes and 12 dead. The U.S. attorney plans to retry the case. The Utah judge in the Charlie Kirk assassination trial of Tyler Robinson finds the prosecution did violate the gag order to correct media misinformation about the bullet, but the judge rejects the defense move to take the death penalty off the table for Tyler Robinson. And President Trump posts Iran shot at least 4 attack drones at ships in the Strait of Hormuz, saying a very foolish violation of the ceasefire agreement. We knocked down 3. 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
11: Soybeans and cattle are lower, corn is mixed, hogs are higher. 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Stein has yield. Soybeans are lower on profit taking and technical selling. Near-term weather features rain in some areas ahead of the heat dome across much of the region. July soybeans are down 2 at 11.25 and a half. Corn is mixed, monitoring development weather, generally expecting hot and dry conditions late this month and into early July. And the July contract is down a penny at 4.13 and 3 quarters. Live and feeder cattle are down ahead of widespread direct trade. Box beef at midday is sharply lower. August live cattle 125 lower at 245.97. August feeder cattle 297 lower at 370.32. Hogs are mostly up on the higher midday pork and the tighter than expected hog and pig inventory. July lean hogs are 20 higher at 92.90. I'm Kellen Habikin for Brownfield.
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Mr. Alan Jackson on Old Red 99.5. Jelly Roll right before that here on your Friday afternoon. Brothers Osborne coming up right now. It's Jordan Davis.

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0: Brothers Osborne on Old Red 99.5. Hey, don't forget, we are going to be at Chesterfest tomorrow. We're going to be set up at the gates from 5 to 7 right before the Sawyer Brown Show. So come on by, say hi. Plus, while you're there, register to win 4 VIP front row seats to our last Golf for Summer concert with Little Texas and Jake Worthington. 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
1: Now, here's your weather.
2: Mostly cloudy this afternoon, high in the upper 70s. Increasing clouds throughout the night tonight with a low around 63 degrees. Mostly cloudy for you tomorrow with a chance of rain, high near 85. Partly cloudy tomorrow night, low around 75. And sunny on Sunday with a high near 95 degrees. That's a look at your NCN AccuWeather forecast brought to you by Williams Drilling.
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10: I'm Pete Ricketts, candidate for Senate, and I approve this message.
11: Everything about Democrat Dan Osborne is fake.
12: Osborne says he's independent, but he's endorsed by the Democrat machine. Osborne admitted he'd give Democrats control of the Senate.
11: Dan Osborne said he'd have been the deciding vote to tax our tips, overtime, and Social Security,
12: taking thousands out of our pockets. Then he'd turn around and give that money and citizenship to illegal immigrants. Just listen.
13: A clear path and a streamline to citizenship. Just give him a damn Social Security card already.
11: Dan Osborne claims he's for the working man, but Osborne and his wife paid themselves hundreds of thousands of dollars through shady Wyoming companies they control, skirting election laws.
12: Osborne and his family have pocketed nearly $500,000 already.
11: And you know, some of that money was raised with a man who allegedly trafficked young girls for Jeffrey Epstein.
12: Gross. Don't be fooled by fake Dan Osborne.
11: Paid for by Pete Ricketts for Senate.
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3: Fox News, I'm Carmen Roberts. The death toll in Venezuela skyrockets to 920 from the twin earthquakes that devastated the region, more than 3,300 injured. In California, a judge declares a mistrial in the federal arson case of the man accused of setting the most expensive fire in U.S. history, the Palisades Fire.
4: Two of our producers in court say defendant Jonathan Rinderknecht wiped back tears.
3: Fox's William LaJeunesse says the judge made the ruling after the jury sent a note saying,
4: "We have people on both sides that are dead set, unwavering. We are at a standstill. We are unsure how to proceed."
3: Federal prosecutors plan to retry the case. And former Trump National Security Advisor John Bolton pleads guilty to illegally retaining classified information. 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
1: Mostly cloudy this afternoon, high in the upper 70s. Increasing clouds throughout the night tonight with a low around 63 degrees. Mostly cloudy for you tomorrow with a chance of rain, high near 85. Partly cloudy tomorrow night, low around 75. And sunny on Sunday with a high near 95 degrees.
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6: Today's Best Country, Old Red 99.5, hanging with me in the studio again today. I know you're a busy guy, a lot of things to do today, but Dakota joins me once again, and we're talking Chesterfest. Dakota is one of the organizers of the event. All gets started tonight with a lot of partying. Chester Homecoming's going on. We got beer gardens. We got a softball triangular. We got bingo and DJs and dancing and fireworks and Mexican food tonight. Going to be a great night to come out to Chester, Nebraska, isn't it?
7: Yeah, it is. We're looking forward to tonight. And then, of course, really looking forward to tomorrow.
6: Oh, yeah. Tomorrow's just jam-packed with stuff. Kids inflatables, a poker run, a 5K run. We got a vendor fair, car show, volunteer fire department noon meal, an evening meal as well. Lots of great barbecue in that. And then, of course, the big concert, Sawyer Brown concert. By the way, tickets available for that at chesterfest.us. All this stuff couldn't be possible without great sponsors. I know it. You know it. But man, let's take a moment to thank some of those people that have really helped Chesterfest evolve to what it is.
7: Yeah, it definitely cannot be done without them. You know, local businesses, it seems like they get asked all the time.
6: Yeah.
7: You know, little money here, little money there. But with this being our 10th year, it's really awesome to kind of look back at our sponsorship list over those 10 years and see all the individuals and businesses that have been with us since the beginning. They've sponsored every single year. And, you know, even if at that $100 level, you look at it over the 10 years, that's $1,000 that they've given us. And
6: yeah,
7: we're very fortunate for that. And it definitely, Chesterfest could not be done without their generosity.
6: Oh, so, for sure. And, you know, that's one good thing about a small town is when you put together something like that, you got a whole team of people not only supporting you with volunteerism, but also financially as well.
7: Yeah. And a lot of times we get asked, like, what happens with the money that we, you know, raise by doing Chesterfest? And a lot of it will go back into just making Chesterfest bigger and better the following year. But we were able, the Chester Community Club was able to spend around $20,000 on our city park. So we put in some new equipment and some rock and landscaping, and then some new fencing. And so, yeah, those sponsorships helped us kind of reinvest back into Chester.
6: Yeah, for sure. And it only makes Chesterfest even better, right?
7: Yeah. Yep.
6: You know, there's something for everybody to do when they come to Chesterfest. It all gets started tonight. Come see us tomorrow night, as we'll be there from 5 to 7 right before the Sawyer Brown concert. But once again, big party going on in Chester tonight. Get there. You can get the info at chesterfest.us.
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0: Off his 1995 self-titled album, that's John Michael Montgomery on Old Red 99.5. Hey, just a little heads up, tickets are going fast for our Last Call for Summer concert. That's happening on Saturday, August 15th at the Jefferson County Speedway. 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
3: Cattle futures were lower Friday. Hogs, corn, and soybeans finished mixed. I'm John Perkins with a Brownfield market update. You're made for farming, and so is Stein. At Stein Seed Company, they have decades of research dedicated to developing seed that allows you to farm the way you want to farm. Stein has yield. Soybeans were mixed. Near-term crop weather features rain in some areas ahead of a heat dome across much of the region. The trade continues to be optimistic about new demand from China. Nothing new was announced Friday, though. July beans were 1.25 lower at 11.26 and a quarter, and August was down a half at 11.36 and a half. July bean meal was down $1.20 at 3.07. July soybean oil was up 49 points at 71.30. Corn was mixed, monitoring development weather, expecting generally hot, dry conditions late this month into early next month. USDA is going to update planted area and quarterly stocks numbers on the 30th. July corn was too lower at 412 and three quarters. September was down 2.5 at 421 and three quarters. And wheat was lower. Global supplies are ample, and a hotter, drier pattern would help winter wheat harvest activity. Near-term spring wheat development weather looks favorable for the most part. July Chicago is 12 and three quarters lower at 578 and a quarter. July Kansas City was down 9.5 at 611 a bushel. July Minneapolis wheat was 11 and three quarters lower at 575 and a half. Live and feeder cattle were down ahead of widespread direct cash cattle business, with box beef sharply lower at midday on Friday. August live was down 140 at 245.82. October was down $1.42 at 239.20. August feeders were 345 lower at 369.85. September feeder cattle were down $3.70 at 367.67. And hogs closed mixed, mostly higher on the higher midday move in pork and the tighter than expected hogs and pigs inventory numbers from Thursday. July was up 22 at 92.92. August was down 2 at 96.57. We'll have your full look at the cash livestock markets after this brief break.
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8: 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Some light trades being reported in parts of Nebraska, with dressed steers and heifers marked at $408, $1 higher than last week's weighted averages. In Texas, a few deals have been reported sold at $258, $1 lower than the prior week's weighted average. Few more bids have been noted. In Nebraska, dressed bids are logged at $408, well below the current asking prices of $415. In South, bids are recorded at $255 to $260. Estimated cattle slaughter is 100,000 head, up 5,000 on the week. Cash hogs closed lower. Barrows and gilts at the National Daily Direct closed 185 lower, with a base range of $91 to $95, with a weighted average price of $93.44. Pork values closed 15 cents higher at $95.37. Loins, picnics, and ribs were higher, butts sharply higher. Hams and bellies were lower. And an estimated hog slaughter is 445,000 head, down 27,000 on the week and 16,000 on the year. I'm Kellen Havikin for Brown Field.
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1: Now, here's your weather.
2: Mostly cloudy this afternoon, high in the upper 70s. Increasing clouds throughout the night tonight with a low around 63 degrees. Mostly cloudy for you tomorrow with a chance of rain, high near 85. Partly cloudy tomorrow night, low around 75. And sunny on Sunday with a high near 95 degrees. 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
1: Fox News, I'm Angelo Bavaro. Israel and Lebanon signing a U.S.-mediated framework agreement intended at eventually ending the Israeli occupation of southern Lebanon.
2: As I told all the parties here today, it's the beginning of the beginning. There's a lot of work ahead. We don't in any way underestimate the difficulty of the task ahead, but we understand the importance of it, how vital it is. And we are honored to have played a part in bringing this together.
1: Secretary of State Marco Rubio. The case against the man accused of starting last year's deadly Palisades fire ending in a mistrial.
3: 10 jurors said they would vote against conviction or not guilty. 2 others would not go along on any of the 3 charges.
1: Federal prosecutors say they will retry. That was Fox's William Lajeunesse. The death toll in Venezuela climbing to at least 920 from major twin earthquakes. 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
10: The annual Homestead Day celebration is going on now through Sunday. 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Deidre, with the Gage Development Coalition, talks about this year's parade.
11: There's a little bit of everything. We have businesses from Beatrice. We have businesses from other communities in Gage County. We also have some businesses and, politicians, people running for school boards and all that, and I think it'll be really good. The Army National Guard will be there too, and they have some surprises up their sleeve that'll be pretty fun. So yeah, kind of just a little bit of everything, antique cars, just all of it.
10: Again, the parade starts at 10 o'clock in downtown Beatrice. Other events and activities on Saturday include the Beatrice Art Guild show at the Carnegie Building, along with Ribfest at Stone Hollow Brewing Company, that starts at 4, and many programs that are on the schedule at the Homestead National Historical Park. It's Homestead Day celebration going on now through Sunday in Beatrice.
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Diamond Rio on Old Red 99.5. Ella Langley right before that here on your Friday afternoon. Ben Keller hanging out here with you. I've got Alabama coming up right now. It's Michael Ray.

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0: Good stuff from Alabama on Old Red 99.5. Hey, just a reminder, we're hitting the road tomorrow, and we're headed to Chesterfest. We're going to be set up by the gates from 5 to 7 tomorrow night, right before the Sawyer Brown Show. 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That's happening on August 15th with Little Texas and Jake Worthington. 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
1: Now, here's your weather.
2: Increasing clouds throughout the night tonight with a low around 63 degrees. Mostly cloudy for you tomorrow with a chance of rain, high near 85. Partly cloudy tomorrow night, low around 75. And sunny on Sunday with a high near 95 degrees. And that's a look at your NCN AccuWeather forecast brought to you by The Store in Diller.
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5: Hi, this is Wanda with Farmers Cooperative in Plymouth with Friday, June 26th, closing grain markets. September corn closed down 2.5 at 422. December corn closed down 1.5 at 442. August beans closed unchanged at 1137. November beans closed unchanged at 1157. And September Kansas City wheat closed down 11 at 620. 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
1: This is a Fox News alert. I'm Carmen Roberts. Sources tell Fox News the U.S. military is carrying out airstrikes on Iranian targets following Tehran's drone attack on a cargo ship in the Strait of Hormuz.
2: This is in response for what the president has said was a breach of the Memorandum of Understanding and a breach of the ceasefire. Now we have a statement from CENTCOM saying that the targets were drone and missile storage sites as well as radar installations.
1: Fox's Jennifer Griffin in Washington. The unbelievable earthquake tragedy worsens in Venezuela as the death toll soars to 920 and the number missing more than doubles to 51,000.
3: Hundreds of structures have been destroyed, leaving survivors homeless. U.S. military search and rescue teams reportedly are now on the ground to assist.
1: Fox's Evan Brown in Miami. 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
5: Candidate forums are common practice for political office hopefuls, especially in election years like 2026 is. But those aren't typically held in towns with populations that hover around double digits. Thursday night was an exception. Tobias, Nebraska. It's a tiny town close to the borders of four southeast Nebraska counties. Population, a little over 100, and almost half of that number was on hand Thursday night in the historic gymnasium to welcome to this small section of Nebraska five people vying for governmental roles that impact swaths of the state much larger than this.
6: And they care. And here in rural Nebraska, we are just as much Nebraska as Lincoln and Omaha, and our voice matters as well, and that they came down and they realized that. Fantastic.
5: A Southeast Nebraska museum is celebrating America's 250th birthday with a history of celebration. The Gage County Historical Society's annual summer exhibit, How We Celebrate, is open now

0: Museum director Cassandra Dean says the exhibit details all sorts of celebrations that have taken place in Gage County throughout the years.
1: It's basically how we celebrate our veterans when they come home. So we have photographs of Decoration Day parades, Memorial Day parades, Veterans Day parades. And going along with that theme of parades, we have parades that celebrate the town centennials.
0: In addition, the exhibit also features several military-themed items, including uniforms worn by Gage County veterans in several wars. It also features items dating back to before the Civil War. A summer art class in Fairbury brought together a diverse group of preteens, many dealing with assorted behavioral disorders, but all united by a passion for the medium, and gave them a rare chance to show others and themselves what they're capable of creating. The class was chaired by local muralist Tony Betcher, better known by his stage name Once. He says teaching a wide variety of students was instructive for his own artistic pursuits, and for those students, the chance to display their work is irreplaceable.
2: Giving the kid an opportunity to be on display gives them the satisfaction and understanding of how they can touch the world just as much as they can, the world will touch them.
0: For more news, head to newschannelnebraska.com. I'm Tim Hackett in the NCN Newsroom.
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0: weather.
1: Now, here's your weather.
2: Increasing clouds throughout the night tonight with a low around 63 degrees. Mostly cloudy for you tomorrow with a chance of rain, high near 85. Partly cloudy tomorrow night, low around 75. And sunny on Sunday with a high near 95 degrees. 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
1: Fox News, I'm Angelo Bavaro. The U.S. military launching airstrikes in Iran one day after a commercial ship was targeted in the Strait of Hormuz.
2: The U.S. hit Iranian missile and drone storage facilities and coastal radar sites in response to a drone attack Thursday on a commercial cargo ship in the Strait of Hormuz. President Trump calls the drone strike on the commercial vessel a foolish violation of the ceasefire agreement.
1: Fox's Jared Halpern. Israel and Lebanon signing a framework agreement mediated by the U.S. after several days of talks to secure an end to fighting.
3: Hopefully we'll have many more of these conversations and make real and tangible progress so that the people of both of these countries can be hopeful about their future, a future of peace.
1: Secretary of State Marco Rubio there. 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
10: Today's best country, Old Red 99.5, talking with Dakota once again from the Chester Community Club. Did I say that right? Chester Community Foundation, however you want to say it. The Chesterfest crew, that's what I'm calling them, putting on a big party tonight. It's Chester homecoming night. You don't have to be from Chester to come party with them, but they are having some alumni stuff going on tonight, a beer garden, a softball. Softball tournament. There's DJs and music and fireworks and Mexican food. A whole slew of things to do tonight. Tomorrow, of course, the big day with a beer garden and concessions and golf cart run, kids inflatables all day long, car show. So many events to mention. But I know the big draw is the Sawyer Brown concert. Bigger.

0: The probably the biggest concert that you've ever done. Looking forward to a whole bunch of people. Let's knock out some probably questions that people have with answers to those questions. The first would be, where the heck do I park, Dakota?
1: Yeah, so we'll on our Facebook page, we do have maps that'll show where parking is. We also put together a really great like FAQs list. It's on our website right there on the homepage.
0: Okay.
1: But anything you could possibly question or wonder should be answered there. There is a map to just the general area, the general park area with parking included, and then also a kind of a smaller map with just the concert area. So it shows where the concession stand is, where entry is, and those kinds of things. So,
0: perfect, perfect.
1: But yeah, bring a chair. That's one thing I would specifically say. We do have some like picnic table seating and a few like bleacher type seating available. But if you want to make sure you got a good spot to sit, I would bring a lawn chair or something.
0: Okay,
1: like that.
0: Yeah. How about coolers?
1: Coolers are not allowed.
0: Okay.
1: Also, any outside food or drink is not going to be allowed either.
0: It's all taken care of inside the show.
1: Yeah. We've got anything you could possibly want right inside the concert area.
0: Yeah, from pop to the liquor to your favorite mixed drink and more. You're going to have it. And lots of food as well. A great barbecue truck going on tomorrow night as well for the big show. And you got concessions. So come hungry, come thirsty.
1: Yeah, gates open at 5 p.m. We won't be allowing anyone inside the area before that. So,
0: okay.
1: If you want to make sure you get a good spot, the soonest you can get in is 5 p.m. And then Bourbon Street starts at 6:30.
0: So. All right, right on. Anything else that we need to know before heading to Chesterfest?
1: If you have issues with your tickets, if you can't access it for some reason, we will have a customer service table right there by the main gate. I'll be sitting there, so you can come over and talk to me, and we'll get you taken care of.
0: All right, perfect. Once again, just to lay down everything that's going on, we got the big Chester homecoming party tonight with the beer garden and dancing and DJ and fireworks tomorrow. A bunch of stuff going on: inflatables, concessions, beer garden, poker run, 5K run, vendor fair, car show, volunteer fire department noon meal, and then of course Bourbon Street, followed by Sawyer Brown and then Jared Pete Guile to end the night. I would just make your way to Chester and just stay the night. You guys, I saw on your website, you do have some camping available.
1: Yeah, we do have some camping available in town. I believe they're full now, but we have had people ask if they can just pitch a tent in the park, and we're more than happy or more than fine with that.
0: There
1: so,
0: you go. There you go.
1: Yeah, grab your tent and come to town. So.
0: Chesterfest going on tonight and tomorrow. Chesterfest.us if you want those. Any of the information that we've been talking about.
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1: High atop a 749-foot tower in the middle of a cattle pasture outside of Harbine. Authorized by the federal government to inform. 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

0: Today's Best Country Old Red 99.5, George Burge and Luke Bryan's latest single, Ride, Ride, Ride, wrapping up a big block of commercial-free country. Donay Brown in on your Friday evening. 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Hey, coming your way on the next weekend in the country. It is back to June of 1992 and on the charts. 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

0: There's Your Trouble, the Dixie Chicks on Today's Best Country Old Red. We got a No Talk Triple Play coming your way. Some Red Dirt from Whiskey Myers, Corey Kent with Coe Wetzel, and Keith Urban. But right now, it's time for a look at your forecast, brought to you by Norris Public Power District.
1: Weather.
2: Now, here's your weather.
0: Humid tonight with lows in the lower 60s and southeast winds 5 to 10 miles per hour. Tomorrow, mostly cloudy and humid. Highs mid 80s, southeast winds 15 to 20 miles per hour, gusting up to 30. Tomorrow night, mostly cloudy in the evening, then clearing with lows in the mid-70s and south winds 15 to 20 miles per hour, gusting up to 30. And on Sunday, sunny with highs in the mid-90s, south winds 15 to 20 miles per hour, gusting up to 30, with heat index values up to 106 in the afternoon.
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9: Everything about Democrat Dan Osborne is fake.
10: Osborne says he's independent, but he's endorsed by the Democrat machine. Osborne admitted he'd give Democrats control of the Senate.
9: Dan Osborne said he'd have been the deciding vote to tax our tips, overtime, and Social Security.
10: Taking thousands out of our pockets. 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
11: 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Just give him a damn Social Security card already.
9: Dan Osborne claims he's for the working man, but Osborne and his wife paid themselves hundreds of thousands of dollars through shady Wyoming companies they control, skirting election laws.
10: Osborne and his family have pocketed nearly $500,000 already.
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10: Gross. Don't be fooled by fake Dan Osborne.
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4: Fox News, I'm Carmen Roberts. The U.S. military retaliates against Iran following yesterday's IRG drone attack on a cargo ship in the Strait of Hormuz.
5: President Trump is following through on a pledge he made last week in France that if the Iranians did not behave, he would just go back to, quote, dropping bombs right smack in the middle of their heads.
6: I don't like the fact that they took a shot yesterday.
5: But experts believe the likelihood of Iran exiting the Strait of Hormuz is slim.
4: Fox's Peter Doocy, the IRG, says it will respond. Former National Security Advisor John Bolton pleads guilty to illegally retaining classified information.
7: He is set to be sentenced on October 28th and could face as much as 5 years in prison, though the agreement with the Justice Department may help avoid any jail time.
4: Fox's Jared Halperin. 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